0: Flying up the charts with that one, it's Turn This Truck Around in Jordan Davis, Country Nights Live. You would be surprised to know what his very first album was.
1: It was Smashing Pumpkins. And I think a lot of that was just like, you know, I had a brother that was 2 years older, so I was trying to be cool by listening to whatever they were listening to and buy albums that we weren't supposed to buy. I remember that record, that Smashing Pumpkins album, actually got snapped by my mom because she didn't want me to have it. My mom was very much like, hey, if she didn't know it, it was bad.
2: Yeah.
1: And then, you know, Smashing Pumpkins, I'm sure she was probably like, this has to be bad.
3: 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Be part of the show now. 844-444-6274. 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
22: Your Big Country Live Doppler forecast. A red flag warning in effect until 9 this evening. Otherwise, mostly clear, continued breezy, lows of 45. Tomorrow, near picture perfect, sunny 76. Tomorrow night, mostly clear, lows of 48. And Thursday, a slight chance of thunderstorms and windy 79. For more on your weather, log online to BigCountry1077.com.
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1: Riley Green continues to be everywhere at once, including on the baseball field. While juggling his music career, acting roles, and his new gig as a coach on The Voice, he still found time to suit up with the Savannah Bananas during their sold-out three-night run at Truist Park in Atlanta. Cody Johnson is gearing up for a massive summer. His new album, Banks of the Trinity, arrives June 26th, and he just revealed the full 16-song track list, including collaborations with Luke Combs and Brothers Osborne, plus a song written for his newborn son. And Post Malone's double album, The Eternal Buzz, is getting closer. He pushed back the start of his stadium tour to finish the project. And new ASCAP listings show he's been writing with some familiar country names again. A strong sign that at least half of the record keeps him planted firmly in the country genre. That's your Country Nights Live news update. I'm Bev Rainey.
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16: Your Big Country Live Doppler forecast. A red flag warning in effect until 9 this evening. Otherwise, mostly clear, continued breezy, lows of 45. Tomorrow, near picture perfect, sunny 76. Tomorrow night, mostly clear, lows of 48. And Thursday, a slight chance of thunderstorms and windy 79. For more on your weather, log online to BigCountry1077.com.
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0: from his new album, Songs About Us, and that's Don't Tell On Me, Jason Aldean, Country Nights Live. You know, he sees you back. He knows exactly how loyal his fans are.
1: Well, I think country music fans, for sure, are, you know, some of the most loyal from a standpoint of they latch onto an artist and they follow that artist, you know, unless they just do something really stupid, they will follow and they will support them, you know,
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0: Hardy, Eric Church, Morgan Wallen, and Tim McGraw. That's MacArthur on Country Nights Live. You know, Hardy's really good friends with a couple of guys, Ernest and Morgan Wallen.
1: We talk every day. 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If we all win, if Ern wins, I win. And if I win, Morgan wins. And all that. So, like, we all just came, we all had nothing at the same time and then had something at the same time. And that, there's just something cool about, like, coming up together. 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
10: Your Big Country Live Doppler forecast. A red flag warning in effect until 9 this evening. Otherwise, mostly clear, continued breezy, lows of 45. Tomorrow near picture perfect, sunny 76. Tomorrow night mostly clear, lows of 48. And Thursday a slight chance of thunderstorms and windy 79. For more on your weather, log online to BigCountry1077.com.
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14: Your Big Country Live Doppler forecast. A red flag warning in effect until 9 this evening. Otherwise, mostly clear. Continued breezy. Lows of 45. Tomorrow, near picture perfect. Sunny, 76. Tomorrow night, mostly clear. Lows of 48. And Thursday, a slight chance of thunderstorms and windy, 79. For more on your weather, log online to BigCountry1077.com.
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0: beautiful things. Okay, so Megan Maroney, we all know she's from Georgia. Did you know she's got some pretty cool slang phrases that she grew up with?
1: What's up, y'all? I'm Megan Maroney, and here are some of my favorite Georgia slangs. So one of my best friends is from Philly, and I did not realize that not everyone called them buggies. Apparently, up north, they call them shopping carts, but in Georgia, they're definitely buggies. Up north, they call them car accidents, but in Georgia, we call them car wrecks. So something that my mom always says, like instead of saying, how are you doing, she says, how are you making out? To my northern friend was strange. And that was my favorite Georgia slang.
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21: there is a strong line of thunderstorms moving through Northwest Iowa right now.
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1: Riley Green continues to be everywhere at once, including on the baseball field. While juggling his music career, acting roles, and his new gig as a coach on The Voice, he still found time to suit up with the Savannah Bananas during their sold-out three-night run at Truist Park in Atlanta. Cody Johnson is gearing up for a massive summer. His new album, Banks of the Trinity, arrives June 26th, and he just revealed the full 16-song track list, including collaborations with Luke Combs and Brothers Osborne, plus a song written for his newborn son. And Post Malone's double album, The Eternal Buzz, is getting closer. He pushed back the start of his stadium tour to finish the project. And new ASCAP listings show he's been writing with some familiar country names again. A strong sign that at least half of the record keeps him planted firmly in the country genre. That's your Country Nights Live news update. I'm Bev Rainey.
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8: Your Big Country Live Doppler forecast. A red flag warning in effect until 9 this evening. Otherwise, mostly clear, continued breezy, lows of 45. Tomorrow, near picture perfect, sunny 76. Tomorrow night, mostly clear, lows of 48. And Thursday, a slight chance of thunderstorms and windy 79. For more on your weather, log online to BigCountry1077.com.
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6: Happy Wednesday, everybody. Halfway through the work week, it's Granger Smith. I'm coming at you with After Midnight show number 1587. Thanks for being here with me that many days in a row. I've got some good country music headed your way. I've got some good news I'm going to read for you. Hang tight for that. And Ann Hudson's got some Nashville news. Stories about your favorite stars out there in Nashville. The same ones we play right here on this show. All this here coming up in hour number one. I've got a whole bunch packed for you into hour number two, three, four, five, and six. But it begins right here. We are After Midnight. Let's go.
7: If you showed up, I wouldn't let you in.

0: So check out this good news. On a busy Miami street one evening, a man sleeping on a bench noticed a little boy wandering alone with no adult anywhere in sight. It's kind of strange, right? Arnett Johnson, who had been unhoused for months, called police immediately and stayed right by the child's side until help arrived. It turned out that the boy had been missing for over 12 hours. Can you believe that? Officers praised Johnson's compassion, saying, "No one knows what might have happened without him stepping up." And that's good news.
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0: 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You heard of this guy? Crazy story. Former porn star and then turned his life around.
6: 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And it's like, I didn't have a visible representation of what intimacy was or looked like. 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And for me, the thought of what intimacy was or looked like was shown to me in the pages of a magazine when I was 13. Mm. And that the feelings and the emotions that were tied to that was like, man, if I replicate what I see, maybe I'll feel what I don't.
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0: When it's too late for most, you know it's just right for us. 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

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Pie in the sky, give me a call, 866-607-8383. We'll talk next hour.

0: Hey, Granger, this is Todd Tanner, Panama City, Florida. On my way to work, charter fisherman down here, listen to you every morning. Want to say, you know, good morning and catch him up. All right, bye.
1: Appreciate you, brother. Thank you for calling. Hope you get into those reds this morning.

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0: Stick around. Ann Hudson is coming up with the latest buzz from Nashville. And give us a tease of what you got coming up.
1: Okay, this is cool. Eric Church delivers a unique commencement speech. I've got that story coming up, Granger, for you in your Nashville news next.

0: news from Nashville's Music Row. It's Ann Hudson.
1: So Eric Church was invited to deliver the commencement speech at UNC Chapel Hill, and well, he didn't disappoint.
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1: Love it. Good advice. Okay, so Kane Brown, his Nashville bar is officially opening. They gave it a date of Friday, May 22nd. So that'll be an exciting thing you can do next week.
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11: Your Big Country Live Doppler forecast. Sunny today, highs approaching 76. This evening will be mostly clear, lows of 48. Tomorrow, a slight chance of thunderstorms at 20%, windy 79. And tomorrow night, a 30% chance of isolated showers and breezy, lows of 52. For more on your weather, log online to BigCountry1077.com.
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6: It's Wednesday, halfway through the work week. Hour number two of After Midnight begins right now. What's up? I'm Granger Smith, your host. Asking this question, we're going to run this down. What's your favorite car or truck? If you could pick, if money didn't matter, you could pick anything you wanted. What would you get? What would you bring home to that driveway? 866-607-8383. You know, I've also got Earl Dibbles Jr., the country boy. He's content with his old pickup truck. He's got a good story to tell us. All this here in hour number two. Let's go. Some

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1: Topic of the hour, what's your favorite car or truck? I've been saying like this. Say you win the lottery or you come into a big inheritance and you got more than you could ever spend. I'm trying to say it doesn't matter. What car or truck would you pull up in your driveway? 866-607-8383.
2: It's Troy from Jacksonville. 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You have a great one.
1: Cherry Black. I'd have to look that up, but it just sounds beautiful. F-100. In all the ways, is beautiful truck. 866-607-8383.
2: It would have to be
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0: Hey, it's Camden. I'm on my way into work now. I listen to your station every morning on my way in. I know I'm not a third shifter, but I'm a first shifter. So thanks for all you do. Thanks for playing some great songs.
1: Camden, it doesn't matter what shift you're on. I appreciate you listening.

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Hang with us till sunrise here on After Midnight with Granger Smith.

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1: I'm Earl Dibbles Jr. I'm a country boy. I'm an honest boy, too, and crime don't pay. I got a story to prove it. Cops are investigating an incident in South Bend, Indiana, where a group of 10 people was accused of pepper spraying employees at the Wild Crab restaurant after they was caught trying to scam the eatery out of their tip. Since the Wild Crab alerts customers, an automatic 18% gratuity is added to parties of six or more, the group of 10 decided to split up and be seated separately. However, an employee called them out on their scheme. So when the group decided to leave instead of paying a tip, an altercation broke out and someone reportedly pepper sprayed at least one of the managers. South Bend firefighters and paramedics were called to help out they who had been sprayed. You know, it would have been worse if they was sprayed by a skunk, but pepper spray's still pretty bad. That's just dumb.
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8: Your Big Country Live Doppler forecast. Sunny today, highs approaching 76. This evening will be mostly clear, lows of 48. Tomorrow, a slight chance of thunderstorms at 20%, windy 79. And tomorrow night, a 30% chance of isolated showers and breezy, lows of 52. For more on your weather, log online to BigCountry1077.com.
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0: What's your favorite car or truck? That's the question we've been running down. I'm going to get a phone call right here. I'm hoping to get some variety. 866-607-8383.
1: Hi, Angel. This is Jen, and we listen to you, and our favorite truck is the Chevy Silverado. That is absolutely the best vehicle out there today. Thanks. Have a good one.
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4: Hey, thank y'all for starting your Wednesday here with me on After Midnight. I'm Granger Smith, your host, and I've got some things written down here that went down on this day in history I want to talk about coming up. Plus some Nashville news with Ann Hudson. She's coming in here to tell you about your favorite stars in Nashville and what they're up to and all the stories they got going on. Hang tight for all of this here early on a Wednesday. I'm glad you're with me.

Frasier said goodbye to TV screens on this day in 2004. Over 33 million people tuned in for that final episode. Let's talk about that in history, plus some other things that went down on this day coming up in Two Country Songs.

0: talking about history, and he's even got the diploma to prove it. It's time for This Day in History on After Midnight with Granger Smith.
1: On this day, May the 13th, 1607, Jamestown settlers arrived. 1846, U.S. Congress declared war on Mexico. 1981, Pope John Paul II was shot. 2004, the final episode of Frasier aired on NBC to 33 million people watching. 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Those are just a few things that went down on this day in history.
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0: Stars are out, country's on, and you're right where you belong. 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

0: Hey, Granger, just wanted to say thank you, and you're an inspiration to me, and I'm sure a lot of other people. Thank you, and God bless.
1: Wow, Devin, thank you so much, brother. I appreciate that encouragement.

0: Ann Hudson is about to jump on and share some Nashville news with us. Ann, what do you have lined up?
1: Oh, Granger, in case you missed it, they have announced a new coach on The Voice season 30 that will air in the fall. I'll tell you who. Coming up in your Nashville news next.

0: Nashville's Music Row. It's Ann Hudson.
1: Well, this is fun. So, Kelly Clarkson surprised none other than Riley Green with a phone call inviting him to be a coach on season 30 of The Voice.
2: As a future friend, I sent you something, a little gift, a little something, while you're out on the road doing shows and getting your head in the game for The Voice coming up, because
1: he will be replacing John Legend. He'll join Adam Levine and, of course, Kelly Clarkson in the fall. Okay, so Kane Brown, his Nashville bar is officially opening. They gave it a date of Friday, May 22nd. So that'll be an exciting thing you can do next week.
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11: Your Big Country Live Doppler forecast. Sunny today, highs approaching 76. This evening will be mostly clear, lows of 48. Tomorrow, a slight chance of thunderstorms at 20%, windy 79, and tomorrow night, a 30% chance of isolated showers and breezy, lows of 52. For more on your weather, log online to BigCountry1077.com.
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6: Halfway through the work week. Happy Wednesday, everybody. All you third shifters, keeping America rolling 24-7. You know, I want to tell you, the night belongs to you. And After Midnight belongs right there with you. Granger Smith, I'm your host here asking this question. What are your top three favorite movies? Let's run down that rabbit hole. That's a good nighttime discussion. 866-607-8383. And then I've got Earl Dibbles Jr. rolling in here with a dumb criminal story. All this super early on a Wednesday. It's After Midnight.

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1: Asking this question, topic of the hour, what's your favorite movies? Top three favorite movies. And, you know, sometimes that's hard to narrow down. There's so many good ones. But do your best to tell me right now, in the mood you're in right now, what are your top three favorite movies? 866-607-8383.
2: 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Top of the line movie would be Electric Horseman with Robert Redford. Second favorite is Quigley Down Under with Tom Selleck. And my third favorite is Folks with Tom Selleck and Don Amici. Hilarious movie. Hard to find, but hilarious.
1: And I have not seen any of those. That's what I liked about this question, though. I mean, we're getting a variety. There have not been very many movies repeated at all in any of these phone calls. That's pretty amazing, right? Let's do another. 866-607-8383.
3: 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I'm a Kurt Russell fan for Overboard. Love your show. Thank you.
1: Ten Commandments. What a good one. You got to throw in Ben-Hur, you know, also. Those are in my top 10. I don't know if I could say top 3, but Ten Commandments, Ben-Hur, those are movies everyone should see. 866-607-8383.
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0: best traditions like life, liberty, and the pursuit of country music. 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
1: Thanks so much for staying up all night with me, Granger Smith, here on After Midnight.

Okay, diving into this topic again this hour. What are your top three favorite movies? Looking for a good variety. I'm liking the story so far. Jump in, tell me your story. 866-607-8383.

0: Hey, Granger Smith, this is Kenneth Thomas. Good morning. I'm happy to be listening to your show this morning. It's a real good show. Keep up the good work. Have a good day. I'm just calling from here in Copper's Cove, Texas.
1: Kenneth, I appreciate you, buddy. Right down the road from me. Appreciate you listening.

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Earl Dibbles Jr. is going to share this dumb criminal story with us next.

0: So get this, y'all. Down there in Florida, some fella named Vincent Conroy, 56 years old, young, got himself all liquored up and decided pants weren't just part of his daily plans. Feller was wandering around a parking lot wearing nothing but a t-shirt and poor judgment. When the law rolled up and asked for his name, he goes, "I'm Charles Dickens," like, you know, old Christmas book fella. The cops didn't buy that story, shockingly. Turns out he had an open bottle, no pants, and a pile of lies. Got thrown into the clink for the night, but the judge let him walk the next morning with no bail. Dumb.
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7: Your Big Country Live Doppler forecast: sunny today, highs approaching 76. This evening will be mostly clear, lows of 48. Tomorrow, a slight chance of thunderstorms at 20%, windy 79. And tomorrow night, a 30% chance of isolated showers and breezy, lows of 52. For more on your weather, log online to BigCountry1077.com.
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5: Wednesday, early risers. Welcome to After Midnight with me, your host, Granger Smith. I've got some good news. Besides the fact that it's halfway through the work week, I want to read that for you coming up. Plus some Nashville news with Ann Hudson. She's keeping you in touch with all your favorite stars out there in Nashville. All of this here early on a Wednesday. Get that coffee hot. You're still after midnight.

check out this good news. On a busy Miami street one evening, a man sleeping on a bench noticed a little boy wandering alone with no adult anywhere in sight. Kind of strange, right? Arnett Johnson

0: been unhoused for months called police immediately and stayed right by the child's side until help arrived. It turned out that the boy had been missing for over 12 hours. Can you believe that? Officers praised Johnson's compassion, saying, "No one knows what might have happened without him stepping up." And that's good news.
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4: When severe weather strikes,
5: there is a strong line of thunderstorms moving through northwest Iowa right now.
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5: We're getting reports now of large hail and 60-mile-per-hour winds. 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
8: Are you looking to join a local service club to help give back in the community and at the same time engage and meet new people? Consider joining Kiwanis After Five in Spencer. We meet the first and third Tuesday of the month at the Spencer Golf and Country Club. Our meetings begin at 5:30 right after work, and we keep our meetings to under an hour. Throughout the year, Kiwanis After Five stays active with numerous projects, such as Just Because Roses, Christmas Boxes during the Grand Meander, and much more. We also give back by awarding scholarships to graduating seniors. If you want to learn more about Kiwanis After Five or see what we're up to, visit our page on Facebook. Or better yet, we invite you to attend one of our meetings in person at the Spencer Golf and Country Club, Kiwanis After Five of Spencer. A group of like-minded volunteers making a difference in the community, one child at a time.

0: in one
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got some great stories. We talked about this last hour. What are your top three favorite movies? Remind me of some nostalgia. 866-607-8383. This time I said it and I'm in. Boots ain't tapping those brains.

0: Christmas. This is Deanna calling from Southeast Tennessee. I just wanted to say I appreciate you every morning driving me into work. Have a great day.
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0: Stick around. Ann Hudson is coming up with the latest buzz from Nashville. Ann, give us a tease of what you got coming up.
1: Okay, this is cool. Eric Church delivers a unique commencement speech. I've got that story coming up, Granger, for you in your Nashville news next.

0: 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It's Ann Hudson.
1: So your church was invited to deliver the commencement speech at UNC Chapel Hill, and well, he didn't disappoint.
2: 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Want the thing. 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
1: Love it. 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Okay, so Kane Brown, his Nashville bar is officially opening. They gave it a date of Friday, May 22nd. So that'll be an exciting thing you can do next week.
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9: Your Big Country Live Doppler forecast. Sunny today, highs approaching 76. This evening will be mostly clear, lows of 48. Tomorrow, a slight chance of thunderstorms at 20%, windy 79. And tomorrow night, a 30% chance of isolated showers and breezy, lows of 52. For more on your weather, log online to BigCountry1077.com.
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11: 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I'm at Granger Smith, and the show is After Midnight Granger Smith.

Hey, thank you guys so much for sharing your Wednesday here with me on After Midnight. Before you take off and get your day started, let me remind you, God is great and He is worthy of our praise. I'm Granger Smith, coming to you all from the Yee Yee Farm in Central Texas. If you're just now getting your day started and you still want to hang out some more, you know you can. 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We're going to continue these same conversations over there. The link to Yee Yee Radio is in the bio of our Instagram at After Midnight Granger Smith. 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
1: Summit between world powers. Good morning, I'm Gordon Deal, along with Nicole Murray. On this Wednesday, May 13th, glad you're with us. Here's what's up this hour.
2: President Trump is prepping for highly anticipated talks with his Chinese counterpart in Beijing. We'll have a preview.
1: The Pentagon says the cost of the Iran war has reached $29 billion, but it's not clear how many more tax dollars are needed.
2: With applications down, business schools at places like Purdue and Johns Hopkins are offering sharp discounts for MBAs.
1: And suspicious bets through prediction markets about a U.S. invasion of Cuba.
3: Yeah, there's one anonymous individual who has a new account with no previous activity, and all of a sudden in February has bet $57,000 that the U.S. will indeed invade Cuba, which was such a large bet that it's more than anybody else has bet in the entire world on this market.
1: Nick Penzenstadler at USA Today on the red flags at prediction markets like Kalshi and Polymarket. President Trump says the financial struggles of Americans are not a factor in his

0: passion, precision, and a voice that captures every moment. 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If you know sports and can paint a picture with words, we want to hear from you. To see a complete job description and to apply, go to NorthwestIowaNow.com. SMG is an equal opportunity employer.
1: The Spencer Young Professionals are an active and growing group in Spencer. 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

0: and the labor market, people without jobs. And right now, I mean, we just added over 100,000 jobs last month alone. Unemployment at a relatively low level. But it's just this inflation stuff is really, you know, it's really causing sentiment to sour. And, you know, at the end of the day, it's all about people's perceptions of the economy. And if they don't perceive the economy as working for them, it's not going to be good politically for, like I said, the party in power.
1: How does the Federal Reserve digest these numbers?
0: I mean, it's an interesting situation for the Fed because, you know, when inflation, typically, all else equal, when inflation's high, you either raise interest rates or you keep them at a high level. And we have Kevin Warsh, who this week should be confirmed as Fed chairman. And, you know, I think Trump thinks he's going to get in there and interest rates are going to go down. But if you're looking at investors, they're actually saying there's a higher likelihood of a rate hike this year than a rate cut, with many just thinking rates are going to stay the same basically till the end of the year. And, you know, something else about that is you can't just get a Fed chair in there and they can't unilaterally just lower rates or change rate policy. It takes a, you know, a group, a majority vote. And I don't think there's anywhere near the votes on the panel right now that would vote to lower rates, especially with this increased pressure from the war in Iran. So just a tricky situation overall on the monetary policy front as well.
1: Thank you, Zach. Zach Halashak, economics reporter at the Washington Examiner. 20 minutes now after the hour. On This Morning, America's First News, here's Nicole Murray.
2: And now, the three big things you need to know. Number one.
3: President Trump says that despite Americans' financial struggles amid soaring energy costs, the most important thing on his agenda is stopping Iran from having a nuclear weapon.
4: The only thing that matters when I'm talking about Iran, they can't have a nuclear weapon. I don't think about Americans' financial situation. I don't think about anybody. I think about one thing.
3: AAA data says the national gas average currently sits at $4.51 per gallon.
2: Number two.
3: A top Pentagon official has testified that the cost of the Iran war has risen to roughly $29 billion. Meanwhile, Defense Secretary Pete Hegseth said that President Trump does not need congressional approval to restart strikes on Iran, despite surpassing the 60-day limit allowed under federal law.
5: The theory of the entire case is to prevent Iran from having a nuclear weapon. And if that has to be done kinetically and militarily, the Department of War is locked and loaded and ready to do that.
2: Number three.
3: President Trump is due to arrive in Beijing today, where he will meet with Chinese President Xi Jinping to discuss the Iran war, Taiwan, tech competition, and more.
4: He's been a friend of mine. He's been somebody that we get along with. And I think you're going to see that good things are going to happen. This is going to be a very exciting trip. A lot of good things are going to happen.
3: Reuters reports that senior U.S. and Chinese officials have agreed that no country should be allowed to charge shipping tolls in the Strait of Hormuz. Officials say the fatal collision in which a Frontier Airlines jet struck a person on the runway at Denver International Airport last weekend was a suicide. The man, who died of multiple blunt and sharp force injuries, has been identified as 41-year-old Michael Mott. A lawsuit filed by Texas Attorney General Ken Paxton accuses Netflix of spying on Texas residents, including kids, by illegally collecting users' data without their knowledge or consent. The suit also accuses the company of earning billions of dollars every year from the data sales. And talk about luxury. Uber is launching a new feature for Uber Black or Uber SUV trips. It's called Eats for the Way. You can order coffee or food from a nearby business, and your driver will pick up your order on the way to you.
1: Wow.
3: This is one of those,
1: what are you getting? What are you getting?
3: Oh, my God. Everything. Like, shut up and take my money, please. Coffee, scones, pastries, you name it.
1: Mm.
3: Brighten up the morning a little bit, you know?
1: How about, what up? Could you order a beer?
3: Ooh.
1: You know, with your McDonald's. A double stop for the Uber SUV driver.
3: I mean.
1: Then you spill it in the car and you get charged $300 for cleanup, right? Something like that.
3: Still worth a shot.
1: 22 minutes now after the hour.
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1: Joining us, refund payments from the tariffs the Supreme Court struck down in February have begun flowing into importers' accounts. That's earlier than the Trump administration had predicted. What are companies doing with the money? Here's Ruth Simon, senior special writer at the Wall Street Journal. Ruth, what are you hearing?
14: Now the big question for companies is, what do you do with the money?
1: And so one of the folks you spoke to was the owner of a small wine importing business. What are his plans?
14: So that's Victor Owen Schwartz, and he was actually one of he was a lead plaintiff in one of the lawsuits that went to the Supreme Court. And he said the money's going to go back out as soon as it comes in, that he's going to use most of it to pay off suppliers, and the rest will cover the cost of future tariffs, because it's not quite clear. The Trump administration had imposed some additional tariffs. There was a court ruling against that, but it's not clear how broadly it will be applied. I think his point was it was not going to be a windfall for his business, but it was also money that he really needs.
1: Anybody saying, Ruth, that it's going to be a windfall?
14: No, not my small businesses. The ones that I talk to, some of them are going to use that money to reinvest in the business, to cover costs that they had to incur in dealing with the tariffs. Some of them will be passing the money along to their customers, but that takes a lot of work too. And one of the things that I think you need to think about is, particularly for the small businesses that I talk to, this is a laborious process. Also, some of them ate most or all of the tariffs. Some of them also added a line item to their bills. And I think if there's a line item that said, here's your tariff surcharge, that's where it's going to be sort of most clear that the money's probably going to go back to customers.
1: I see. We're speaking with Ruth Simon, senior special writer at the Wall Street Journal. The story is called Companies Are Getting Tariff Refunds. Here's what they plan to do with the money. Another company you spoke with, CMC Brands in St. Louis.
14: Yes, they had just gotten a notice when I talked to them that their tariff refund was on the way. And the owner, Ellen Brin, was, I think, very pleasantly surprised because there have been other cases where there have been changes or mistakes and she's waited quite a while for a tariff refund. The refund she's getting, at least the first one she's been notified of, is just a partial refund. She had put in for more than $500,000 in refunds, and she had got a notice that $42,000 of that was on its way.
1: Hmm. How about that company in Washington State? Is it Lita Art Supply?
14: Yes, and that money couldn't be coming at a better time for this company. This is a very small business. They make sketchbooks, and they're expanding. They're going to have new sketchbooks with bleed-proof paper and new sets of acrylic markers and fine-line pens. And so they're going to be using that money to pay down some money they took out on a credit line and to otherwise finance expansion.
1: Thanks, Ruth. Ruth Simon, senior special writer at the Wall Street Journal. 30 minutes now after the hour on This Morning, America's First News.

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1: Your Big Country Live Doppler forecast. Sunny today, highs approaching 76. This evening will be mostly clear, lows of 48. Tomorrow, a slight chance of thunderstorms at 20%, windy 79. And tomorrow night, a 30% chance of isolated showers and breezy, lows of 52. For more on your weather, log online to BigCountry1077.com.

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1: A man in Northeast Texas is searching for the woman who quietly paid for his meal 4 years ago as he dined alone and left behind a heartfelt message. She shared that she had lost her husband 7 years earlier and that the day she wrote the message was the first time she had eaten alone. SunnySkies.com says the man kept the note. Now, after losing his wife last year, he wants to reconnect with the woman who wrote her message at Paris Coffee. They're hoping to connect one of their amazing customers with the mystery woman up behind the note, asking its community for help tracking her down. That'll do it for this hour. For Nicole Murray and Mike Gavin, I'm Gordon Deal. 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
2: I'm Deborah Rodriguez. President Trump has weighed in ahead of touchdown in China.
3: A lot of good things are going to happen.
2: He's due to arrive in Beijing any minute now for a summit with President Xi Jinping. Correspondent Anna Corrin is there.
4: President Trump, he needs President Xi's help to end the Iran war. As we know, China is one of Iran's closest allies, certainly its largest trading partner. It buys 90% of Iran's oil. But more than that, you know, China needs to have the Strait of Hormuz open as well.
2: Back home, another Trump administration official is out. CBS's Linda Kenyon from the White House.
5: Marty McCary is resigning as head of the Food and Drug Administration. He was an outspoken opponent of COVID measures during the pandemic. But in recent weeks, health industry executives, abortion opponents, and others complained about him.
2: McCary also broke with the administration over fruit-flavored vapes. An inside look at the quarantine unit in Omaha, where 16 Americans are being monitored after they left a hantavirus-infected cruise ship. Jake Rosemarin has posted a video.
6: We have a dresser, a fridge, a smart TV. Here's my thermometer for temperature checks during the day.
2: Doctors say one passenger who tested positive is asymptomatic. French health officials say a passenger hospitalized in Paris is now in critical condition on life support. It's curtains for alligator Alcatraz.
7: CBS News has learned the detention facility in the Everglades could be shut down as early as next month due to its escalating operating costs. Last week, Florida Governor Ron DeSantis said the facility was always designed to be temporary.
8: If we shut the lights out on it tomorrow, we will be able to say it served its purpose.
7: Arianne Betancourt's father is one of the 1,400 detainees still at Alligator Alcatraz.
9: The families of the detainees are going to be out here with sledgehammers ready to tear this place down ourselves.
7: Michael Wallace, CBS News.
2: Now to London. A royal welcome for King Charles, who touched on global affairs in his speech, opening a new session of British Parliament today.
10: An increasingly dangerous and volatile world threatens the United Kingdom, with the conflict in the Middle East only the most recent example.
2: Prime Minister Keir Starmer looked on amid his own fight to keep his job. Gas at an average $4.51 a gallon in the U.S. today. Dow futures down 139. This is CBS News.
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15: Wednesday morning, I'm George Bauer at the KICD News Desk. Here's what's happening in Northwest Iowa now. Anthony Gonzalez reports that a firebombing incident in Spencer back in February has now resulted in a felony arson charge on a burnt woman.
16: According to court records, 29-year-old Diamond Lynn James has been charged with first-degree arson, a Class B felony, in Clay County District Court. The charge stems from an incident on Thursday, February 19th. Police were called to an apartment in the 700 block of East 8th Avenue after reports that gasoline-filled beer bottles had been thrown through a window. When officers arrived, they did find a broken window, an intact glass bottle containing a clear liquid inside the apartment, and a partially burned bottle outside near the window. Authorities say a small fire started inside the apartment. Investigators allege that James assisted 26-year-old Walker Lee Hollenbeck by helping plan the arson and driving him away from the scene. Court documents state that the incident was motivated by revenge, targeting a man who was dating James's girlfriend at the time. Hollenbeck later admitted to investigators that he did throw the bottles, telling officers that the first failed to ignite before he threw a second bottle that started the fire. He then fled the scene. Hollenbeck was taken to the Nobles County Jail in Minnesota, while James remains held in the Clay County Jail. Her initial court appearance is scheduled for May 15th. If convicted, first-degree arson carries a maximum penalty of up to 25 years in prison under Iowa law.
15: A 42-year-old Sheldon woman facing several criminal charges following an incident Sunday morning. Police called to the home of Rachel Ann Holes near 7th Street and 9th Avenue after a neighbor reported she was burning materials outside of her home. Holes charged with possession of marijuana, two counts of possession of a controlled substance, reckless use of fire or explosives, and interference with official acts, also for bringing contraband into a correctional facility. She has a preliminary hearing June 1st on those seven charges. She already has a jury trial scheduled for May 19th for possession of methamphetamine. City of Spencer has embarked on its own home buyout program. City Manager Kevin Robinson says they had to pivot when the federal government declined to purchase 15 of the 40 homes destroyed by the flood.
17: In any other disaster, we're told by the state of Iowa, those 40 homes would be bought, mitigated, no problem. We had all of our paperwork ready for the federal government to complete this buyout before Christmas of 2024. 35 days ago or so, we learned that FEMA rejected half of our list, 20. So the 20 that got kicked out got appealed. Five were accepted. That leaves 15.
15: The city of Spencer and Spencer Municipal Utilities now offer to buy those 15 properties with the hopes of replacing them with affordable housing. New construction would not have been an option if FEMA purchases were approved.
17: So in the 404 program, if FEMA pays for the house to be mitigated for flood control reasons, you can't put a residential unit back on it. Right. It's a green space. You can have a shelter or a pocket park or something like that, but you cannot have a house on it. So now we have the opportunity to take these 15 properties and keep them housing. So I visited with Steve Pick from Spencer Municipal Utilities, and we came up with a plan together that the city could fund half of these buyouts, SMU could fund half of these.

0: Graduating class of 2026, Grettinger Terrell made a big impact on preserving Northwest Iowa history. Yesterday, they visited their contribution in Arnold's Park. In our Audrey McIrvin was there.
1: History isn't just in the textbooks, as the graduating class of 2026 at Grettinger Terrell learned 7 years ago on a simple fifth grade field trip to the Abby Gardner Cabin in Arnold's Park.
2: Well, back when we did this in fifth grade, it was just like the end of the year culminating event because we had learned about Iowa's history throughout the year. And this was a great way to bring them out and let them see a part of history. And then I'll never forget, we were standing right over here by the mass grave, not knowing at the time it was.
1: Grettinger Terrell's science teacher, Shayla Hunfeld, was leading her students past a low metal fence they thought was a cabin foundation. Their tour guide that day corrected them that the location they were talking about was the mass grave for victims in the 1857 Spirit Lake Massacre.
2: Just remember, some of the girls over here were very angry because they thought, well, like, how can there be people buried here and nothing to say who they are? It just bothered them. And
1: Hunfeld says that frustration sparked a mission for those then fifth grade students. They launched a research project and dug through historical documents to verify the names of 17 settlers, including 11 children, and raised over $1,000 through bake sales to ensure those names were finally etched in stone.
2: And also teaching them that no matter how old they are, they can make a difference and their input matters. And they were like very like this, we need to do this. And we moved forward from there. It was a long process, though, with COVID and raising the funds and them leaving and going over to junior high at the time.
1: Today, the students are getting ready to graduate in a couple weeks, and Hunfeld brought them back to the cabin site and stood in front of the monument they championed. After 126 years, the mass grave is marked thanks to this group.
2: It's been fun to have that experience with them back then and then get these years with them moving forward.
1: Mrs. Hunfeld and her students shared a moment looking at their work and took one last picture together to preserve their legacy. For NorthwestIowaNow.com, I'm Audrey McIrvin.
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6: Currently here in Spencer, going to be a nice day today. Sunny skies, a high near 78. And won't this feel nice? Northerly winds, 5 to 10. Yesterday's gale force winds were something else. And we saw numerous posts on Facebook of dirt devils, I guess, if you want to call them, wind spouts that kicked up the dust, even in some spots across northwest Iowa and southern Minnesota, several spots where the dust was blowing so hard across the road, it was kind of a brownout instead of a whiteout that we get during the winter months. But today, not so much. We'll have those winds out of the northwest at 5 to 10. It could change tomorrow again. However, clear skies tonight, a low of 48, and winds out of the north northeast 5 to 15, shifting to the southeast after midnight. And then Thursday, we look at a slight chance of showers in the day, otherwise partly sunny and a high of 77 and windy again. Southerly winds 15 to 20, increasing 25 to 30 in the afternoon, could gust as high as 45. Slight chance of showers Thursday night, otherwise cloudy skies and a low of 50, still breezy throughout the nighttime hours. Friday will be sunny and 86 with those southerly winds at around 5 to 15 gusts.

increasing to 20. Clear skies Friday night with a low of 50. 30% chance of showers Saturday afternoon. Otherwise, mostly sunny. Still quite warm with a high in the mid-80s. Showers and a possible thunderstorm on Saturday night that we'll keep an eye on with a cloudy sky and a low of 53. As we wrap up the weekend, Sunday has a chance of showers, cloudy skies, and 82 for the daytime high. Yesterday, 76 the high. Record high for this date was 91 in 1987. The record low, 27 in 1899. 4-inch soil temps at 47 degrees this morning. Right now here in Spencer, sunshine and 46.

0: Still doing his residency in Vegas, Blake Shelton, the guy with the girl, Big Country 107.7. He's at Coliseum at MGM. Good morning, everybody. Happy Wednesday. Happy hump day. 13th day of May. Things that we're celebrating on this 13th day of May is National Apple Pie Day today. We had some apple pie bars yesterday here at the radio station. I'm not certain who brought them. Girls, if you want to repeat, that would be just fine. International Hummus Day today. There's a food I can do without. It's much ado about nothing. Smushed up garbanzo beans. If you want it to taste like garlic, put garlic in it. If you want it to taste like salsa, put salsa in it. I don't get the allure. But to each his own, as we say. We salute you third shifters. Those of you that are just getting off work now, this is your kickoff and relax time after work. And so we salute the National Third Shift Workers today. And we also salute the receptionist. It is receptionist day today as well. I've done my time answering the phones here at the radio station over the years, and I feel your pain. I did find a couple of great signs for you receptionists. One said, oh, you'd like me to make an appointment, but you're not sure when you can make it or what time you can make it. Here's an idea. Get your stuff together before you call me. But yes, the receptionist problems, being the one who gets yelled at and blamed for every unanswered phone, unanswered email, unpaid bill, unsent check, because you're the one getting paid to just answer phones. We salute you. 21 minutes past 6 o'clock. Good morning.
1: We keep an eye on this cattle and feeder cattle trade with the headlines and wondering if the rumors are setting a trap in the commodity futures trade overall. I'm Mark Oppel with your bottom line report at midweek. Big declines last week late in the live cattle feeder cattle complex, trying to stabilize a bit early week here, but wondering again, is there a trap has been set for overall the commodity futures trade? We look at dressed cattle weights having stabilized here in the last month, but they're still about 60 pounds heavier than the five-year average. Average weights right around 900 pounds. A year ago, 870, but the five-year average down there at 840. So again, holding about some 60 pounds more on these cattle than the five-year average. And looking at futures trade here and where support might roll in, looking rolling from the June to the August contract, August live cattle looking at that 240, 238 level to hold, if not then 236 from back on the 23rd of April. August feeder cattle, much the same, 353, 355 holding, if not then the 350 level next. This is the bottom line report. 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

0: 20 Cigarettes with Morgan Wallen. He's the birthday boy today, as a matter of fact. Born on this date in 1993. So happy birthday, Morgan Wallen. Who else is celebrating a birthday? Darius Rucker's birthday is today as well. So if you've got somebody we need to celebrate, make sure I have their name before 8:30 this morning. That's when we run through our list of birthdays and anniversaries. Here in Spencer, a sunny sky this morning. 46 degrees is where we're at this hour. Sunny and 78 the high today. And winds out of the northwest, not crazy like yesterday, 5 to 10. Clear skies tonight, low 48. We'll look at a slight chance of showers throughout the day tomorrow. Otherwise, partly sunny, 77. And windy, unfortunately. Again, 15 to 20, picking up 20 to 30, gusting as high as 45 in the afternoon. Weekend looks fairly nice. We'll talk about that at 6:45. Right now here in Spencer, we are at 46 degrees. A little bit of sports from yesterday. Victor Wembanyama atoned his first career ejection with another huge performance, finishing with 27 points, 17 rebounds, 3 blocks. San Antonio Spurs put the beat down on the Minnesota T-Wolves in the NBA playoffs last night. Final score 126-97. Game 6 comes up Friday night, and that will be played in Minneapolis. Other Minnesota sports, Twins beat the Marlins last night 3-0 in interleague action. They face each other again tonight, pregame at 6. So the first pitch at 6:40, you can hear that on our sister station, News Radio 1240, KICD. And we had some War Eagle Conference girls golf last evening, and Hinton took the top spot with a 366, followed by Akron Westfield with a 378. Then it was South O'Brien, MMCRU, Remsen St. Mary's, Galen Catholic, Harris Lake Park, and Hartley Melvin Sanborn. We'll check in with Stephen Cutler at about 7:20 this morning. 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

0: Nate Smith, a little help from Tyler Hubbard, Big Country 107.7 after midnight. 6:45, 15 away from the top of the hour. I'm a happy girl. It's apple pie day today. We had some incredible apple pie bars yesterday, and there were still a couple left in the kitchen this morning. It's good to be early. It's good to be me, because now there's not. 6:45, and that's our weather time, brought to you today by Von Ewagon Precision Systems. It's going to be a nice day today. Those winds yesterday saw numerous Facebook posts throughout northern Iowa and southern Minnesota. Some dirt devils creating quite the spouts, whipping up a lot of dirt. As my husband mentioned in his travels yesterday, that a lot of dirt was exchanged yesterday from field to field. A couple of places reported some brownouts with the dirt blowing across the road, and they could not see, just like the whiteouts we get during the winter months. Today, however, it's going to be a fantastic forecast. So sunny skies, high around 80, and calm winds for a change. Increasing clouds tonight, temperatures falling into the 50s. Tomorrow, we do throw in a chance of some showers. It's not a widespread rain, and you're not going to pick up much, but there are options for some showers throughout the day, and those winds are going to pick back up again. Gusting over 40 expected, and so that's going to lead to some very dry air, high fire dangers. We'll see if they do that red flag warning again. I think fire watch are in effect in several counties across the border into South Dakota and into Nebraska. Summer-like weather. Again on Friday with highs in the mid-80s. A stray pop-up shower is not impossible in the afternoon hours. Saturday, we're looking at another warm day, breezy conditions again, and maybe a chance of some thunder in the forecast, thunderstorms in the forecast for Saturday night. There is a slight risk of some severe weather across Siouxland over the broadcast area as well throughout the weekend. Our forecast, current conditions coming your way next. So checking the forecast, it'll be sunny today with a high 78. Clear skies tonight, low 48. And winds out of the northeast at around 5 to 10. They'll pick up a little bit after midnight tonight. And then Thursday, we'll look at a slight chance of showers in the forecast. Partly sunny, 77 the high. Windy, those southerly winds, 15 to 20. Picking up 25 to 30 in the afternoon. Gusting as high as 45. Still a slight chance of showers Thursday night. And then gradual clearing with a low of 50. Still going to be breezy throughout the nighttime hours on Thursday. Sunny Friday, 86 the high. Those southerly winds, 5 to 15, gusting as high as 20. Clear skies Friday night, low 51. Saturday, 30% chance of afternoon showers. Mostly sunny, 86 the high. A 60% chance of showers and a possible thunderstorm Saturday night. Cloudy skies, low 53. Still a 60% chance of showers and a possible thunderstorm in the forecast on Sunday. We'll have clouds throughout the day, but a warm 82 degrees and breezy conditions continuing on Sunday. Yesterday, 76 the high, record high for this date, 91 in 1987, and the record low 27 in 1899. 4-inch soil temps at 47 degrees, and right now here in Spencer, we do have a temperature reading with a sunshiny sky. We're currently at 48.
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6: Good morning, George Bauer at the KICD Ag Business Desk. Here's what's happening in farm news now. The mayor of Johnston got to make the announcement yesterday. The new spinoff of Corteva, Vylor, will be headquartered in Iowa.
7: The seed company, Pioneer, was founded here in Johnston 100 years ago. It's been a major employer in our community for almost all of that time. We have the facilities here. We have the workforce here. It's something that, you know, we live and breathe every day. And we were so passionate about the seed company coming back home again. That all went a long ways in convincing them that this is where it needed to be located.
6: DuPont acquired a stake in Pioneer Seeds in 1997. Dow and DuPont merged in 2011. 4 years later, Corteva was unveiled as the company's agriculture division. Corteva is now splitting in two. Indiana-based New Corteva will focus on crop protection products. The newly named Vylor will be in charge of seed and genetics. We got a WASD report yesterday. U.S. corn outlook is for reductions to supply, total usage, and ending stocks with higher expected prices. Corn crop projected at 16 billion bushels. That's down 6% from a year ago, but still the second biggest crop on record. Season average farm price projected at $4.40 per bushel, up 25 cents from the April WASD report. Global corn ending stocks now projected to be 277.5 million metric tons, down 19.4 million. If that is the case, that would be the lowest since the 2013-2014 growing season. The outlook for the U.S. soybean crop anticipating higher supplies, higher crush, higher exports, and lower ending stocks. Soybean crop right now projected at 4,435 million bushels, up 173 million from last year. Average soybean price this year now forecast at $11.40. Global outlook indicating higher production, higher crush, and higher ending stocks compared to the prior marketing year. Ahead of Donald Trump's visit to China, five U.S. senators have been there for the past week. Democrat Maria Cantwell from Washington, along with Republicans Steve Daines from Montana, Deb Fischer from Nebraska, Mike Lee from Utah, and Jerry Moran from Kansas.
8: Purpose of the trip is to help set the stage for when President Trump arrives. We are here visiting with the number two person in China, the leadership, the premier, the head of the legislative branch, and the foreign minister, talking about trade and the summit, and certainly emphasizing our combined support agreement for changes in the circumstances in which China should be importing more agriculture commodities than they are today. The mood has been, I guess, positive, and the reception of our words about the importance of agriculture commodities, the importance to the ag sector and what it can do for the people of China, what it can do for their food supply, and for the need for us to have a closer working relationship when it comes to trade, particularly agriculture.
6: U.S. Senator Jerry Moran from Kansas, a member of the advance team in China ahead of the presidential visit. And the Association of Equipment Manufacturers has released the April sales data. Sold 1,733 two-wheel drive, 100-plus horsepower units during the month, down 8% from April of 2025. Year-to-date, those sales are down 19.7%. 40 and under horsepower units, down 13% for the month, down 10.4% for the first 4 months of the year. 40 to 100 horsepower unit sales were down 4.7% in April, and they're off 1.5% for January, February, March, and April. Only 167 four-wheel drive units sold during the month. That's down 42.6%. 622 units year-to-date, down 24.7%. 428 combines sold in April. That was up 3.4% from April of 2025. Year-to-date, we're at 928 units, down 0.6%. And that's the latest from the Ag Business Desk. We'll have markets throughout the day and more farm news coming up during the noon hour.
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0: The top of the hour here on Big Country 107.7 in country music history. We mentioned earlier birthdays today. Happy birthday to Morgan Wallen and Darius Rucker, both born on this date, the 13th of May, 1975. On this date, American Western swing musician Bob Wills passed away. He was also a member of the Texas Playboys, considered by music authorities as the co-founder of Western swing. He was recording an album with a fan, Merle Haggard, in 1973 when a stroke left him comatose until his death. From the 1970s until 2022, Waylon Jennings performed a song called Bob Wills is Still the King. Country music charts in 2006, Rascal Flatts on top of the album charts with Me and My Gang. The album went double platinum. Here is the title cut. With Rascal Flatts on a Wednesday morning on Big Country 107.

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2: I'm Deborah Rodriguez. Moments ago, Air Force One touched down in Beijing. President Trump's been looking forward to his summit with Chinese leader Xi Jinping.
3: He's been a friend of mine. He's been somebody that we get along with.
2: Correspondent Weijia Zhang reports from Beijing.
4: China is the biggest buyer of Iran's oil, and now boatloads are trapped behind the U.S. blockade. So on the table today, everything from Iran and Taiwan to tariffs and trade. Trump is bringing top CEOs like Elon Musk and Apple's Tim Cook and plans to push President Xi to buy more American beef, soybeans, and even Boeing airplanes.
2: We've gotten word from health officials in France today. One of the passengers who was on a cruise ship infected with hantavirus is struggling. Correspondent Ian Lee.
5: A French woman is critically ill and on a life support device with an artificial lung after testing positive for a severe case of hantavirus. Doctors say it is, quote, the final stage of supportive care.
2: Ian is in Omaha, where 16 of the 18 Americans who were aboard that ship are being monitored for signs of the virus. One who tested positive on the boat is in a biocontainment unit, but asymptomatic. Two other passengers are at Emory University Medical Center in Atlanta. The legal battle between two billionaires continues in federal court. OpenAI's co-founder took the witness stand and pushed back against claims by his former partner, Elon Musk. CBS's Jolene Kent.
6: OpenAI CEO Sam Altman testified one of the company's founding principles was that it shouldn't be controlled by any one individual, but alleged that co-founder Elon Musk wanted to have long-term control of the organization before his departure in 2018.
2: Canadian tourists are staying away from the U.S. in droves.
7: The University of Toronto tracked cell phone activity and found a 42% drop in Canadian visits to U.S. cities last year. Since President Trump started enacting larger tariffs and talking about annexing Canada early last year,
3: they should be a state.
7: Many Canadians have boycotted U.S. travel and goods. Florida tourism officials have been trying to woo Canadians back. Some Las Vegas casinos have offered currency exchange rates, making the Canadian dollar as valuable as the U.S. dollar. Michael Wallace, CBS News.
2: NBA fans are mourning the loss of Jason Collins, the league's first openly gay player.
8: Life is so much better for me. I don't have to hide who I am. I can just be my normal self.
2: 5 months ago, Collins announced he had brain cancer. He was 47 years old. This is CBS News.
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11: Wednesday morning, I'm George Bauer at the KICD News Desk. Here's what's happening in Northwest Iowa now. Anthony Gonzalez reports that a firebombing incident in Spencer back in February has now resulted in a felony arson charge on a burnt woman.
12: According to court records, 29-year-old Diamond Lynn James has been charged with first-degree arson, a Class B felony, in Clay County District Court. The charge stems from an incident on Thursday, February 19th. Police were called to an apartment in the 700 block of East 8th Avenue after reports that gasoline-filled beer bottles had been thrown through a window. When officers arrived, they did find a broken window, an intact glass bottle containing a clear liquid inside the apartment, and a partially burned bottle outside near the window. Authorities say a small fire started inside the apartment. Investigators allege that James assisted 26-year-old Walker Lee Hollenbeck by helping plan the arson and driving him away from the scene. Court documents state that the incident was motivated by revenge, targeting a man who was dating James's girlfriend at the time. Hollenbeck later admitted to investigators that he did throw the bottles, telling officers that the first failed to ignite before he threw a second bottle that started the fire. He then fled the scene. Hollenbeck was taken to the Nobles County Jail in Minnesota, while James remains held in the Clay County Jail. Her initial court appearance is scheduled for May 15th. If convicted, first-degree arson carries a maximum penalty of up to 25 years in prison under Iowa law.
11: A 42-year-old Sheldon woman facing several criminal charges following an incident Sunday morning. Police called to the home of Rachel Ann Holes near 7th Street and 9th Avenue after a neighbor reported she was burning materials outside of her home. Holes charged with possession of marijuana, two counts of possession of a controlled substance, reckless use of fire or explosives, and interference with official acts, also for bringing contraband into a correctional facility. She has a preliminary hearing June 1st on those seven charges. She already has a jury trial scheduled for May 19th for possession of methamphetamine. City of Spencer has embarked on its own home buyout program. City Manager Kevin Robinson says they had to pivot when the federal government declined to purchase 15 of the 40 homes destroyed by the flood.
13: In any other disaster, we're told by the state of Iowa, those 40 homes would be bought, mitigated, no problem. We had all of our paperwork ready for the federal government to complete this buyout before Christmas of 2024. 35 days ago or so, we learned that FEMA rejected half of our list, 20. So the 20 that got kicked out got appealed. Five were accepted. That leaves 15.
11: The city of Spencer and Spencer Municipal Utilities now offer to buy those 15 properties with the hopes of replacing them with affordable housing. New construction would not have been an option if FEMA purchases were approved.
13: So in the 404 program, if FEMA pays for the house to be mitigated for flood control reasons, you can't put a residential unit back on it.
2: Right.
13: It's a green space. You can have a shelter or a pocket park or something like that, but you cannot have a house on it. So now we have the opportunity to take these 15 properties and keep them housing. So I visited with Steve Pick from Spencer Municipal Utilities, and we came up with a plan together that the city could fund half of these buyouts, SMU could fund half of these buyouts. There's a program through flood recovery that's going to launch here midsummer for housing grants, some material reimbursement essentially. We can get reimbursed up to $200,000 for the cost of a house build.
11: Robinson says the homes will not have basements and will be constructed with flood-resistant material.
13: We then contract with a builder to build homes on those. And we have to demo those homes, but we build houses back on those properties, affordable houses. Our target is under $200,000 final price. We'd like to get them close to as 180 as we can. They're more than likely going to be 1,000 square feet, two-bedroom, affordable houses. Then when that house is sold, that money then replenishes the original

0: over here by the mass grave, not knowing at the time it was.
1: Grittinger Terrell science teacher Shayla Hunefeld was leading her students past a low metal fence they thought was a cabin foundation. Their tour guide that day corrected them that the location they were talking about was the mass grave for victims in the 1857 Spirit Lake Massacre.
0: Just remember, some of the girls over here were very angry because they thought, well, like, how can there be people buried here and nothing to say who they are? It just bothered them. And
1: Hunefeld says that frustration sparked a mission for those then fifth grade students. They launched a research project and dug through historical documents to verify the names of 17 settlers, including 11 children, and raised over $1,000 through bake sales to ensure those names were finally etched in stone.
0: And also teaching them that no matter how old they are, they can make a difference, and their input matters. And they were like very like, this, we need to do this. And we moved forward from there. It was a long process, though, with COVID and raising the funds and them leaving and going over to junior high at the time.
1: Today, the students are getting ready to graduate in a couple weeks, and Hunefeld brought them back to the cabin site and stood in front of the monument they championed. After 126 years, the mass grave is marked thanks to this group.
0: It's been fun to have that experience with them back then and then get these years with them moving forward.
1: Mrs. Hunefeld and her students shared a moment looking at their work and took one last picture together to preserve their legacy. For NorthwestIowaNow.com, I'm Audrey McIrvin.
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3: 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We should have a beauty of a day today. Temperatures are going to be warm. Winds are going to be mild. And we have plenty of sunshine. Those winds yesterday created quite the scene in a lot of places throughout northern Iowa and southern Minnesota. A lot of dirt exchanged fields yesterday, either doing the dirt devil thing or basically blowing across the road. Saw several posts of some brownout situations throughout northwest Iowa and southwest Minnesota. We won't see that today, but we could see a little bit of it tomorrow as those winds will start to pick back up on Thursday. We can't rule out a shower or two on Thursday. Not going to be a widespread rain, and where it does rain, you're not going to get a bunch, but still going to be warm with highs around that 80 degree mark, but it's going to be windy again. Thursday night, a stray shower is possible, back down into the 50s. Friday is a warm day, mid 80s for the daytime high. Saturday gives us our best opportunity for a thunderstorm, maybe Saturday night, and that will linger into Sunday, but we'll keep those mild temperatures in the 70s and 80s right on through the upcoming weekend. Forecast and current conditions come your way next.
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3: 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Clear tonight, low 48. And we'll see those northerly winds shift out of the south after midnight. So then Thursday, we look at a slight chance of a shower or a thunderstorm, partly sunny, 77, and windy. Southerly winds, 15 to 20, picking up 25 to 30 in the afternoon, gusting

0: as high as 45. Slight chance of a shower yet Thursday night, and we'll see a low of 50. It's still going to be breezy in those overnight hours. Friday, sunny, 86. Winds gusting as high as 20 out of the south. Clear skies Friday night, a low 51. Got a 30% chance of afternoon showers Saturday. Otherwise, sunny skies and 86. Showers likely in a possible thunderstorm late Saturday night, a low 53. And a still a 60% chance of showers and a possible thunderstorm on Sunday. Mostly cloudy skies and a high of 82 degrees. Yesterday, 76 the high. Record high for this date, 91 in 1987. Record low 27 in 1899. In Spencer this morning, temperature reading this hour, we're at 50.
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6: 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There's the count. We get a three count for the referee. There's the win by four.
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8: The IHSAA released the boys' soccer postseason brackets. Here's where Northwest Iowa Soccer League teams will be playing. Class 1A Substate 1, the number one seed is West Sioux. They await the winner of the number four seed Boyden Hole Rock Valley and the number five seed East Sac County. That quarterfinal match will be played on May 18th. The winner will face West Sioux in Hayward and on May 27th. The number two seed in that bracket is North Fayette Valley, the number three seed Postville, and the number six seed New Hampton. Western Christian of Hull takes the number one seed in Substate 2. They await the winner of the number four seed Logan Magnolia and the number five seed Underwood, who play on May 18th. The semifinal matchup with Western Christian will be on May 27th. The number two seed in Substate 2 is Hudson, the number three seed Garner Hayfield Ventura, and the number six seed is Denver. Class 2A Substate 1, the number one seed is Unity Christian of Orange City, and they will match up with the winner of number four seed Humboldt or the number five seed Hampton Dumont Cal on May 27th. The number two seed is Sioux Center. They will face the winner of the number three seed Sergeant Buff Luton and the number six seed Sheldon Sibilio Cheatin. SBL and SSO will play on May 18th. The winner faces Sioux Center on May 27th. MOC Floyd Valley takes the number 6 seed in Substate 8. They will face the number 3 seed Carroll on the road on May 18th. The winner faces the number 2 seed Perry on May 27th in Perry for the semifinal. The number one seed in that bracket is Bishop Heelan of Sioux City. The number four seed is Greene County, and the number five seed is Harlan Community. Spencer is going to be the number two seed in Substate 1. Storm Lake, the number four seed in Spirit Lake Park Okoboji, the number five seed. The number one seed is Denison Sleswig. The number three seed is Lamar's. Storm Lake will face Spirit Lake Park Okoboji for the quarterfinal round on May 19th, with the winner facing Denison Sleswig on May 27th in Denison. Spencer and Lamar's collide for the semifinal round on May 27th. The state quarterfinals will be played in a four-class Pacific sites in central Iowa. Quarterfinal matches are set for Monday, June 1st, with matchups, of course, to be determined. Winner of each sub-state bracket advances to the quarterfinals in their respective class. The 2026 IHSAA State Soccer Tournament will continue at Mediacom Stadium in Des Moines, with semifinals and finals set to run from June 3rd through the 5th. Taking a look at your Tuesday scoreboard, girls' golf duel as Esterville-Lincoln Central lost to Western Christian of Hull 221-225. In the War Eagle Conference girls' golf tournament, Hinton won with the 366, Akron Westfield was second with 378, and South O'Brien took third with the 399. MMCRU was fourth. Harris Lake Park took seventh, and Hartley Melvin Sanborn was eighth. Sibley O'Cheatham did not have a team score. In the NBA playoffs last night, the Minnesota Timberwolves lost 126-97 to the San Antonio Spurs. The Spurs now take a 3-2 lead in the series. They will go back to Minneapolis, where the Timberwolves will host the Spurs with an 8:30 tip-off time on Friday. Major League Baseball yesterday, Minnesota Twins shut out the Miami Marlins 3-0. That's a look at sports on KICD for Northwest Iowa Now. I'm Stephen Cutler.
0: Thanks a lot, Stephen. I guess we were wondering when Wemby came back to play against the T-Wolves, what that would entail, and I guess they found out last evening.
8: It entailed
0: it was a beatdown, wasn't it?
8: It entailed an extremely dominant performance by him specifically.
0: Yes, exactly.
8: He's awesome. He really is. He's still young, and he's got to not be throwing elbows at people's necks when he gets frustrated, especially because he's going to get this treatment for the rest of his career, this overly physical treatment, because that's how you got to play a guy like this.
0: But he's 7 foot something,
8: yeah,
0: right?
8: He's 7 foot.
0: And an athlete, where taller, sometimes it's the tall guys, that's all they are, is tall.
8: Right, and he's just... The Wolves are rolling out a strategy, and some people are saying I heard some talking heads calling it almost dirty the way the Timberwolves defend him. I disagree. He's virtually impossible to guard if you guard him like everybody else. And so you got to do something to win the game. You can't just roll over. So, yeah, they're going to foul him a lot, and they're going to make the officials call it. I'm interested to see how, if the Spurs win this series, which it kind of looks like they will, if they win this series, I'm interested to see how he deals with the Thunder, because the Thunder did the exact same thing to the Lakers, and the Lakers don't have Victor Wembanyama. So he's got potential to be the greatest NBA basketball player, period, of all time. Just with his size, his athleticism, and his ability and everything. And he's playing very, very well right now. He's going to get that kind of like that Jordan rules treatment that the Pistons played with Michael Jordan back in the day when he's facing teams.
0: Home game for Minnesota coming up on Friday night.
8: Yeah.
0: So we'll see if that makes a difference.
8: I'm hoping they can pull it out. I don't really have NBA allegiances. More times than not, if you ask, I'll say Timberwolves, I guess. But I hope they can pull it out. Right now, they've gotten whooped twice. They almost lost without Victor Wembanyama on the floor a game ago. And, yeah, they're going to need to play two incredible games if they're going to pull out this series.
0: Well, we'll see what happens. Cyclone fans, mark your calendar. Next Thursday, May 21st, is when the Cyclone Tailgate Tour is coming to Northwest Iowa. Back to Arnold's Park, Roof Garden Ballroom is where it's been for the last several years. And they'll open the doors 5:30 till 7:30. They usually have a program at about 6:30. For the coaches to talk a little bit about their programs. And I got to think there's going to be a lot of interest in what's going on with some of those athletic programs. So Jamie Pollard's going to be there. John Walters, the voice of the Cyclones. Jimmy Rogers is going to get his first opportunity to tell us about the football program. TJ Otzelberger, Bill Finley will be there. Kevin Dresser will have Brent Metcalf with him as well. So they'll explain a little bit what's happening with the wrestling program. Allie St. John and Christy Johnson Lynch is going to be there. Christy, of course, has been the volleyball coach there at Iowa State for quite some time as well. And all kiddos in attendance get a gift courtesy of the Cyclone Club. And so it's always been a fun opportunity. I've found, and here's my lament, Iowa State people, Hawkeye apparel is cooler for the women than Iowa State apparel is.
8: It probably is.
0: And I'm going, come on, Iowa State, pony up. But they do bring a lot of apparel and things like that to purchase at this event, and that has a few more options for us girls than what we've normally had in this neck of the woods. There, Rhonda's rant is over.
8: I think you got to start looking at some of these third party unattached sites for that good Iowa State merch.
0: Is that right?
8: Yeah.
0: Do I got to go closer to Ames?
8: Nah, just online.
0: Okay. I'm not a good online shopper.
8: I'm not either. I don't like to do it. And I always feel bad after I make an online purchase. But every now and then I just go out there. Like I bought a cap and a shirt from Cyclone Fanatic one day just in the morning while I was getting ready for work because it popped up on my social media feed. And I'm like, oh, yeah, I want
0: that. That's cool. That's cool.
8: Yeah. But I'm looking forward to seeing what these coaches have to say. It's been a year of change for Iowa State athletics. Even positions that didn't really change. TJ Otzelberger has gone through some crazy stuff over the last year. I mean, he's got a contract extension. He just signed the number two recruit in Iowa State history. He's dealing with, coming off a year where there was so much talent to where expectations were Final Four. And you get a player hurt, you end up in the Sweet 16. And then, I mean, the wrestling program, obviously, men and women. And then, Jimmy Rogers, new head football coach, who at this point we still just don't know a whole lot about him or his team right now.
0: Right. So that will be interesting. In years past, you know, all the coaches received love, but Coach Campbell is the one that got the standing ovation when we were at these events. And so we'll see how that all that turns out. We have more sports coming up in our noon hour. Stay tuned. Big Country 107.7.
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0: a ticking. That's Justin Moore, Big Country 107.7. As a matter of fact, it's 7:40 here on your Wednesday morning, and we're going to check in with your boy Butter and find out what's happening in country music news after this.
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0: 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Let's head to Nashville and find out. Here's your boy Butter.
3: Hey y'all, season finale, American Idol, Carrie Underwood. She's always in the news one way or the other. Love talking about her. Performed with Motley Crue. Did you party to Motley Crue back in the day, Rhonda?
0: I might have rocked out a little bit from time to time.
3: Home Sweet Home.
0: Yes, that's a great one.
3: My heart. When you think about the quintessential reason that rock and roll has its name and partying and, you know, destroying hotel rooms, Motley Crue is kind of where it's at. Fans reacted kind of, you know, divided like they do. Some people loved it. Everyone kind of liked Carrie's performance, but they're like, Motley Crue is just, they're just washed up. Vince Neil, who lives here in Nashville, is... He's not the lead singer and front man he once used to be. Anyway, he doesn't sing like he used to. That it just felt like Motley Crue wasn't holding up their end of the bargain on it. But Carrie has performed with a lot of rockers. She did, you know, Guns N' Roses, Motorhead, yeah. Ozzy Osbourne. So season finale is here, done. Carrie Underwood, I feel like, is carrying the show on a lot of levels. Ty Myers is opening up about his life on the backstage side of Luke Combs' tour. And one of the things, you know, when you think about backstage, you think about, oh, is it this party and what do they do all day? A lot of the focus usually is on how well a backstage or a tour is running is the catering. Because you got 50 some people out on the road and buses and semis and different, you know, radio people coming and going. And it's like, how do you feed all these people something other than hamburgers and hot dogs? And I remember when I was out on Toby's tour, we had a catering. They were out of Baltimore. So we always had like fresh crab cakes and fresh seafood and that kind of thing. It was a real luxury to have that food. But Ty Myers, the funniest thing he said is that on the Luke Combs tour, they have one of those like gas station hot dog rollers uh-huh. where they just sit there all day. Like no matter when you see them, they don't look good unless you're hungover kind of thing.
0: Yep.
3: He said that was his favorite part about the tour. So Luke Combs keeping it real with five, you know, star meals and stuff, but they also have a hot dog roller. What are you choosing, the steak or the hot dog roller?
0: I can't stand roller dogs. Can't go there. Just it gives me heartburn just looking at them.
3: Well, you've got apple pie bars going mm-hmm. on today at the station.
0: I do.
3: You're high end on us. Thomas Rhett talking about in an interview with Miles Addox on The Human School was talking yesterday about how he lives his life and tries to live based on the song by Tim McGraw, Live Like You Were Dying. I guess we're all technically dying, aren't we? I guess, but like he doesn't have a illness or something that's like a prognosis where he's sick. He just said he tries to take that mindset with him, and his goal, this is Thomas Rhett talking, says, is to be loved and respected by the most people that I know and love the most. And, you know, I look at that song and I look at Tim McGraw in that moment, and, you know, think about it. It's like, can you live before you get some kind of diagnosis, or before some, can you live with that much joy and excitement, or can you avoid you know, not getting caught up in the negative stuff. I was just, there was a couple articles about people canceling tours because of mental illness or, you know, trying to get their mental health right. And it's like, it's such a hard thing, I think, especially with social media, to just have happy days and to not get caught up in all of it. But Thomas Rhett, he's leading the way. He's telling us how to do it.
0: Just as one of the good guys in the industry, isn't he?
3: He really is. You know, they've, when you look at the, his wife, the children that they have, they've got an adopted child. I think he really is. He's very sort of in a Christian lane. And he's not the kind of guy that preaches a lot
0: right.
3: of how you should be. He just kind of lives by his own examples, you know,
0: yep.
3: And I respect that.
0: Yep, I would agree. I think that's cool. I saw a Facebook post, you golfer, you need to go look this up. Rory McIlroy, he has to decide what golfer it is just by watching their silhouette. So he's uh-huh. watching the silhouette swing, and he knows he nails every golfer, the pros that he plays with, but he also figured out the horrible swing of Charles Barkley. It's pretty funny. So as a golfer, you would enjoy checking that one out. Check that out on Facebook.
3: I will, and I probably could get most of them. Charles is actually easy because nobody really looks like Charles in a silhouette. Even if he wasn't golfing, you could,
0: that's
3: you
0: true.
3: Would, oh, that's Charles Barkley just standing there.
0: That's true. Very good. Yeah. Very good. And he's not a good golf swing in any way, shape, or form.
3: No, he's gotten better, though. But, yeah, it's funny to hear. I like those things.
0: Yeah, so check that out. That will be your entertainment for the day, okay?
3: I'm in.
0: Have a good one.
3: All right, Rhonda. Holla!

0: Chris Stapleton. It's called White Horse. Big Country 107.7 News is coming up next at 8 o'clock here on the Big Country. We'll see who has a birthday at 8:30. And then, of course, don't forget it is Brain Games at about 8:20 this morning. Who's our sponsor on a Wednesday? We've got an opportunity to win $10 to spend at Lisa's Bake Shop in Spirit Lake. That's a good one. Stay tuned. We've got more of your country favorites next.
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0: CBS News Brief. The president's been hopeful ahead of his arrival in Beijing for a summit with his Chinese counterpart. CBS's Wei Jiajiang is there.
1: President Trump is predicting that Chinese President Xi Jinping will greet him with a, quote, big fat hug.
0: On their agenda, the Iran war, tariffs, and trade. FDA Commissioner Marty McCarry's resigned. CBS's Olivia Rinaldi.
2: One of the reasons I'm told that he is out at that post is over youth vaping.
0: The FDA recently approved fruit-flavored e-cigarettes. The 16 American passengers who were aboard a Hantavirus-infected ship are settling in while they quarantine at a hospital in Omaha. Jake Rosmarin's posted a video.
3: The room is very spacious and comfortable. I can have stuff sent here for the duration of my stay, so I'm definitely going to be getting some things for me to feel more at home and more comfortable.
0: Two others are hospitalized in Atlanta. CBS News Brief. I'm Deborah Rodriguez.
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7: Wednesday morning, I'm George Bauer at the KICD News Desk. Here's what's happening in Northwest Iowa now. Anthony Gonzalez reports that a firebombing incident in Spencer back in February has now resulted in a felony arson charge on a burnt woman.
8: According to court records, 29-year-old Diamond Lynn James has been charged with first-degree arson, a Class B felony, in Clay County District Court. The charge stems from an incident on Thursday, February 19th. Police were called to an apartment in the 700 block of East 8th Avenue after reports that gasoline-filled beer bottles had been thrown through a window. When officers arrived, they did find a broken window, an intact glass bottle containing a clear liquid inside the apartment, and a partially burned bottle outside near the window. Authorities say a small fire started inside the apartment. Investigators allege that James assisted 26-year-old Walker Lee Hollenbeck by helping plan the arson and driving him away from the scene. Court documents state that the incident was motivated by revenge, targeting a man who was dating James's girlfriend at the time. Hollenbeck later admitted to investigators that he did throw the bottles, telling officers that the first failed to ignite before he threw a second bottle that started the fire. He then fled the scene. Hollenbeck was taken to the Nobles County Jail in Minnesota, while James remains held in the Clay County Jail. Her initial court appearance is scheduled for May 15th. If convicted, first-degree arson carries a maximum penalty of up to 25 years in prison under Iowa law.
7: A 42-year-old Sheldon woman facing several criminal charges following an incident Sunday morning. Police called to the home of Rachel Ann Holes near 7th Street and 9th Avenue after a neighbor reported she was burning materials outside of her home. Holes charged with possession of marijuana, two counts of possession of a controlled substance, reckless use of fire or explosives, and interference with official acts, also for bringing contraband into a correctional facility. She has a preliminary hearing June 1st on those seven charges. She already has a jury trial scheduled for May 19th for possession of methamphetamine. City of Spencer has embarked on its own home buyout program. City Manager Kevin Robinson says they had to pivot when the federal government declined to purchase 15 of the 40 homes destroyed by the flood.
9: In any other disaster, we're told by the state of Iowa, those 40 homes would be bought, mitigated, no problem. We had all of our paperwork ready for the federal government to complete this buyout before Christmas of 2024. 35 days ago or so, we learned that FEMA rejected half of our list, 20. So the 20 that got kicked out got appealed. Five were accepted. That leaves 15.
7: The city of Spencer and Spencer Municipal Utilities now offer to buy those 15 properties with the hopes of replacing them with affordable housing. New construction would not have been an option if FEMA purchases were approved.
9: So in the 404 program, if FEMA pays for the house to be mitigated for flood control reasons, you can't put a residential unit back on it. It's a green space. You can have a shelter or a pocket park or something like that, but you cannot have a house on it. So now we have the opportunity to take these 15 properties and keep them housing. So I visited with Steve Pick from Spencer Municipal Utilities, and we came up with a plan together that the city could fund half of these buyouts, SMU could fund half of these buyouts. There's a program through flood recovery that's going to launch here midsummer for housing grants. Some material reimbursement, essentially. We can get reimbursed up to $200,000 for the cost of a house build.
7: Robinson says the homes will not have basements and will be constructed with flood-resistant material.
9: We then contract with a builder to build homes on those. We have to demo those homes, but we build houses back on those properties, affordable houses. Our target is under $200,000 final price. We'd like to get them close to as 180 as we can. They're more than likely going to be 1,000 square feet, two-bedroom, affordable houses. Then when that house is sold, that money then replenishes the original capital investment that was used to buy those properties in the beginning.
7: The upfront cost to the city is $2.5 million. In case the home sales do not cover that investment, the balance will be made up with local option sales tax and proceeds from the tax increment financing district that is already in existence south of the bridge. Graduating class of 2026, Grettinger Terrell made a big impact on preserving Northwest Iowa history. Yesterday, they visited their contribution in Arnold's Park. In our Audrey McIrvin was there.
10: History isn't just in the textbooks, as the graduating class of 2026 at Grettinger Terrell learned 7 years ago on a simple fifth grade field trip to the Abbey Gardner cabin in Arnold's Park.
11: Well, back when we did this in fifth grade, it was just like the end of the year culminating event because we had learned about Iowa's history throughout the year. And this was a great way to bring them out and let them see a part of history. And then I'll never forget, we were standing right over here by the mass grave, not knowing at the time it was.
10: Grettinger Terrell's science teacher, Shayla Hunfeld, was leading her students past a low metal fence they thought was a cabin foundation. Their tour guide that day corrected them that the location they were talking about was the mass grave for victims in the 1857 Spirit Lake Massacre.
11: I just remember some of the girls over here were very angry because they thought, well, like, how can there be people buried here and nothing to say who they are? It just bothered them. And
10: Hunfeld says that frustration sparked a mission for those then fifth grade students. They launched a research project and dug through historical documents to verify the names of 17 settlers, including 11 children, and raised over $1,000 through bake sales to ensure those names were finally etched in stone.
11: And also teaching them that no matter how old they are, they can make a difference and their input matters. And they were like very like this, we need to do this. And we moved forward from there. It was a long process, though, with COVID and raising the funds and them leaving and going over to junior high at the time.
10: Today, the students are getting ready to graduate in a couple weeks, and Hunfeld brought them back to the cabin site and stood in front of the monument they championed. After 126 years, the mass grave is marked thanks to this group.
11: It's been fun to have that experience with them back then and then get these years with them moving forward.
10: Mrs. Hunfeld and her students shared a moment looking at their work and took one last picture together to preserve their legacy. For NorthwestIowaNow.com, I'm Audrey McIrvin.
7: Now, we frequently ask you to call us when you see news happen in your community. 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

0: Early winds 5 to 10, calming down a lot from yesterday. Clear skies and a low of 48. Winds unfortunately pick back up tomorrow. We got a slight chance of showers throughout the day. Partly sunny, 77 the high. Those winds out of the south, 15 to 20, increasing 25 to 30 in the afternoon, gusting as high as 45. Still a little breezy Thursday night, cloudy skies, a low of 50. Friday, sunny, 86 the high, winds gusting as high as 20. And then clear skies Friday night, a low of 51. Weekend plans, got a slight chance of showers Saturday, sunny and 86, but then a 60% chance of showers and thunderstorms Saturday night, a low around 53. Sunday, a chance of showers and thunderstorms in the afternoon, cloudy skies and a high 82 degrees. Yesterday made it to 76. Right now here in Spencer, enjoy the sunshine. Temperature reading here this morning, we're at 54 degrees. 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The morning market preview comes up next.
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5: This is Carl Setzer from Conscious Egg Consulting with your Wednesday morning market preview. We've had mixed trade here overnight. We've had it's been a little bit volatile in this session. Not you know, out of the ordinary after a WASD report that we had yesterday. And really looking at the numbers that came out yesterday, and we'll get into them here in a second, but there wasn't any what you would call major surprises in the report. But there was a lot of numbers that we did bear looking into. Overnight trade, though, we continue to sift through looking at those numbers. Trade's starting to move a little bit away from there as well, starting to pay a little bit more attention back to the U.S. planting season, of course, weather forecasts here, and weather forecasts in South America, mainly southern Brazil, where it is starting to get dry, hot and dry down there, and that is starting to be noticed in the market. Looking around the outside markets, energy values a little bit weaker here today, a correction, and that's really what we're kind of seeing in everything here. One of the big numbers that's driving outside market trade, U.S. inflation coming in at 3.8% in April, a three-year high. That caught trade off guard, and it was not really a welcome number by the market at all yesterday, and does cause concern over what we may see for future commodity demand. The biggest concern with the CPI number that came out yesterday, inflation above wage growth, and that really, it doesn't matter what the numbers are. If you had 2% inflation but only 1% wage growth, it would still be negative for the market. Looking at the WASD report, though, the one number that jumped out at me yesterday came from the corn side, the global corn side. And when we looked at the global corn carryout, in 2023-24, at the end of that marketing year, we had a global corn carryout of 314 million metric tons. This year, that is forecast to drop to 277

0: 1.5 million metric tons. A 36.5 million metric ton drop in the global corn supply in 4 marketing years, that is a big decline, and that is something that we need to watch very, very closely as we move forward. Today's trade, I do expect to see a firmer corn and soybean trade. We'll have to watch wheat. Wheat has expanded limits today, 70 cents a bushel. That could make the market kind of interesting. We'll watch that one closely. Switching over to the livestock, no big changes in production. The USDA did drop beef production 240 million pounds for 2026, putting it at 25.55 billion pounds of beef. A little bit less even forecast for 2027 now, 25.31 billion pounds. Pork production expected to total 28 billion pounds for 2026, 28.26 billion pounds for 2027. One number we did look at very closely, the beef imports. Trade looking to import 6.1 billion pounds of beef in 2026. That is a 319 million pound increase from the April estimate. The initial forecast for 2027 and even 6 billion pounds of beef imports. We'll watch them. The White House continues to say they're trying to get some tariff rates adjusted to get some beef imports. We'll see if that comes to fruition or not. Today, expect another choppy day in that livestock market. 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

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Let's do the brain games. Studio hotlines 580-1077. It's a Wednesday. $10 to spend at Lisa's Bake Shops on the mark this morning. So we'll ask a question. First right answer, a winner. Back with that question after this.

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0: Got a beer in my hand. That's Luke Bryan, Big Country 107.7. Your brain games question this morning. I needed to know, a little TV trivia action today. Which television show has received the most Emmy Awards of all time? Your options were Cheers, The Simpsons, MASH, and Saturday Night Live. I thought, man, The Simpsons have been around for a long, long time. That was kind of the direction I was leading. But since premiering in 1975, Saturday Night Live's become one of the most celebrated shows in television, earning more Emmy Awards than any other program with more than 90 wins. The long-running sketch comedy series has been recognized across a wide range of categories, including acting, writing, directing, guest performances, technical achievements. So that's how it added up to more Emmys. Created by Lorne Michaels, the show helped launch all kinds of careers of countless comedians and actors, remaining a major force in American pop culture for decades. Saturday Night Live, I remember when it was funny. Sandy Voss gets it right this morning, so we'll send her $10 to spend at Lisa's Bake Shop in Spirit Lake. Stay tuned, I'll take a look at birthdays and anniversaries now.
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0: Birthday time, birthday and anniversaries on the celebrity list we mentioned earlier this morning. Darius Rucker turns the big 6-0 today. Happy birthday to country superstar Morgan Wallen, celebrates a birthday. Talented people born on the 13th of May, Stevie Wonder celebrates 76 years today. Local celebrities, Diane Stein of Spencer, happy birthday, Diane. Bailey Storm celebrating a birthday today. From Everly, Cody Klein. Cody, happy 41st birthday to you. And Harlan Rouse. Harlan, happy birthday. We'll put all these names in the drawing for the free cake from Hy-Vee and Spencer. We draw for that on Friday. Have your birthdays and anniversaries in by 8:30 Friday morning to get in on that cake drawing right here on Big Country 107.7.
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0: Gonna ride, ride, ride. George Burge, Luke Bryan, Big Country 107.7 just went on to approve a number of senior photos to add to our page. 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I love the senior photos. 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And when you do so, that senior will be eligible to win a great prize. 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Our graduation celebration, our salute to seniors, is being brought to you in part by Denison Drywall, State Bank, and Meyer Home Improvement.
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Ashley McBride, One Night Standards, Big Country 107.7. I don't think she gets near the recognition that she deserves. She's about to kick off a new 26-date headline, Into the Wild Tour. I shouldn't say about. It's not till September. September 10th, the tour announcement comes on the heels of the release of her fifth studio album, which is simply called Wild. I looked at all the options of her tour dates, and nothing really gets too close here. She stays pretty much into the South and out East for this time around. Stay tuned. Market information is coming up in just a few short minutes. Right now, we need to take time for our weekly test of the emergency alert system. This is only a test.

0: This concludes the test of the emergency alert system. Now let's check the markets and see what's going on with George Bauer.
1: Good Wednesday morning. The farm markets have opened. July corn finished up 4¾ cents yesterday, down a half a penny overnight, up 1 cent this morning at 481 per bushel. September corn up a penny at 487¼. New crop December up a penny at 503. Cash price for corn in Iowa yesterday up 5 cents, averaging 439. July soybeans had a 13¾ cent run up yesterday, half a penny lower overnight, 2 pennies higher at the open this morning at 12.28¾. September up 1¾ cents at 12.03½. November up 2¼ at 12.07¼. Cash price for beans in Iowa yesterday, 15 cents higher at 11.56. Soybean meal up $3.60 per ton yesterday, up $2.50 per ton overnight, up $4 per ton this morning at $332.40. Soybean oil up 162 points during the day trade on Tuesday, unchanged overnight, and down 16 points this morning at 75.20. We had Chicago wheat yesterday after the WASDE report, up 45 cents per bushel. Down 3 cents overnight, down 6½. What is the current price this morning? It's at 672½ per bushel, and Kansas City wheat is up a penny this morning. Livestock futures finished lower today, lower by triple digits. Live cattle was down in a range of $1.70 to $2.80 this morning. June live cattle futures up $1.12 at $248.87. August up 35 cents at 241.45. October down 20 cents at 233.67. December down 40 cents at 233.05. No cash deals reported yesterday. Had some bids out there. 108,000 were processed. 1,000 more than last Tuesday. 14,000 fewer, though, than the same day in 2025. Choice boxes yesterday afternoon, down 49 cents at 390.73. Select boxes down 22 cents at 391.27. Feeder cattle yesterday down $5.75 to $6.87, and they're down triple digits this morning as well. We have August feeder cattle down $2.30 at $354.25. September down $2.15 at $351.72. October down $2.27 at $348.45. November down $2.42 at $344.77. Hogs yesterday down $1.40 to $1.80. This morning, June hogs are 75 cents higher at $99.17. The July contract is unchanged at $102.95. August down 15 cents at $103.82. October down 17 cents at $90.20. Iowa Southern Minnesota cash hogs, $95, the five-day negotiated average. $89.80 yesterday afternoon's formula average. 491,000 processed yesterday, 3,000 better than a week ago, and 8,000 better than 1 year ago. Cutouts in the afternoon session were down $1.46 at $95.52. Class 3 milk yesterday up 5 cents, up 8 cents this morning at 17.31. Wall Street lost 21 points yesterday. We're down 292 points this morning, starting things off at 49,577. Markets live this morning on KICD in Big Country 1077. We'll check the markets twice an hour up through the close at 1:30.
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0: Eli Young Band, Love Ain't. 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Blood donors, put on your calendar. American Red Cross doing a blood drive next Wednesday. Week from today. It's 9 till 3 at the Northwest Bank Corporate Office. That's the big building over on West 18th Street. You can go to redcrossblood.org and enter our zip code 51301 for more information. Other Red Cross blood drives coming up here in Spencer will be Thursday, June 11th and 10th at the Foundation Church. And then on Thursday, June 25th at the Hope Reformed Church on Grand Avenue here in Spencer. Again, details to get signed up will be at redcrossblood.org. 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
2: Beauty day today, sunny skies. We'll look for a high today in the upper 70s. Clear skies tonight and a low in the upper 40s. Thursday, sunny in the morning, clouds and a chance of showers in the afternoon. Windy again tomorrow, upper 70s for the high. And winds gusting up to 45. Thursday night, cloudy, still breezy, and a low around 50. Sunny, windy, mid-80s for Friday. Here in Spencer this morning, enjoy the sunshine. Temperature reading this hour is at 60 degrees.

0: Kelsey Ballerini, her latest is called Baggage, Big Country 107.7. She's doing it all. She's the beautiful face of CoverGirl Cosmetics these days as well. 20 minutes now past 9 o'clock. Let's see how the markets are trading. Here's George Bauer.
1: July corn futures currently up 2¾ cents at 4.82¾. September contract up 3 at 4.89¼. New crop December corn 2¼ better at 5.04¼. July beans up 4¼ at 12.31. September up 3½ at 12.05¼. November up 5 cents at 12.10. Soybean meal up $6.40, $3.34.80. Soybean oil down 12 points at $75.24. Chicago wheat, after the big run-up yesterday, is unchanged. We open mixed on live cattle, and we're higher on all 4 months right now. June live cattle up $1.80. Well, it looks like we're up triple digits here. Up $1.80 at $249.52. August is up $1.90 at $242.95. October up $1.40 at $235.27. December up $1.07 at $234.52. Feeder cattle right now for August up 7 cents at $356.52. September up 15 cents at $354.02. October up 15 cents at $350.85. November up 20 cents right now at $347.55. We had opened triple digits down in feeder cattle. Pretty much triple digits higher right now in hog futures. June up $2.12 at $100.52. July up $1.47 at $104.42. August up $1.22 at $105.22. October is up 70 cents at $91.07. And Wall Street currently down 211 points at 49,662. 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

0: 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May Beef Month. We've got a new poll up on our website if you haven't had the opportunity to check it out. Basically, it asks you how you like your steak cooked. Do you like it rare, medium, or well done? Of the responses thus far, medium rare is numero uno, just by a pinch over medium. And then it's a long ways off to just the rare people, and the laced is the well done people. Pink is good in Rhonda's eyes, red, not good. My husband likes it so rare, he says a good vet can bring it back to life, but no, thank you. May Beef Month is being brought to you in part by these great sponsors that we want to thank you for. Prairie Feed and Trucking, Spencer Ag Center, State Line Cooperative, and Algona Livestock. 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

John Party. It's called Last Night Lonely, Big Country 107.7. Great story song coming your way from Hardy, Tim McGraw, Eric Church, Morgan Wallen. It's called MacArthur.

0: That's music from Hardy, Eric Church, Tim McGraw, Morgan Wallen, the birthday boy, by the way, and MacArthur. 12 minutes away from the top of the hour, we've got sunshiny skies. No wind today. That'll change tomorrow. 63 degrees is where we're at right now. We'll see how the markets are trading in just a minute. Stay tuned. Iowa Lakes.
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6: July corn up 3.25 at 483.25 with new crop. December corn up 3.25 at 505.25. Soybeans for July up 6.25 at 1233 with new crop. November soybeans up 7.25 at 1212.25. Chicago wheat for July down 2 at 677. Livestock, live cattle for June up 250 at 250.22. August up 315 at 244.22. Feeder cattle for August up 275 at 359.30. That's a high, with September up 255, now up 262 at 356.50. Lean hogs for June up 280 at 101.22, and July up 222 at 105.20. Those are your markets here on Big Country 107.7.
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Kayla Langley. 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Now here is your live Doppler forecast today. A beautiful sunny and 75. Clear tonight with a low of 48. Tomorrow, a chance of showers in the afternoon. Partly sunny with a high

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0: again. Hudson Westbrook with House Again, Big Country 107.7. Well, today it is May 13th, and it's the last day you can get your nominations in for the SMG's People's Choice, presented by Go Gutters and Go Foam It. 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
1: July

0: corn on 4 1/4 at 484 1/2. September corn on 4 1/2 at 490 3/4. December corn on 4 1/4 at 506 1/4. Soybeans for July on 7 1/4 at 1233 3/4. September soybeans up 7 1/4 at 1208 1/2. And November soybeans up 7 3/4 at 1212 3/4. Chicago wheat for July up 3 1/4 at 682 1/4. Soybean meal for July up 8 1/4 at 336 3/4. Live cattle for June up 335 at 251.07. August up 415 at 245.20. October up 355 at 237.42. And December's up 325 at 236.57. Feeder cattle for May up 227 at 368.17. August up 380 at 360.35. September on 370 and 357.55, and October on 350 and 354.22. Lean hogs for May down 10 at 90.82, June up 320 at 101.52, and July up 282 at 105.77. Your crude oil for July down 1 point at 89.56, and that is a look at your market update here on Big Country 107.7.
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Morgan Wallen. That was I Got Better. Big Country 107.7. Hey, good morning. I'm Nikki Thunder. Today is a special day for you pie lovers out there. It is National Apple Pie Day. Oh, that sounds really good. I had a little slice yesterday, but today I think I'm going to try to learn how to make one. I'll tell you about National Apple Pie Day after this.

0: 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And today is National Apple Day.
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0: A la mode. Ooh, that's how I like my apple pie with a little scoop of ice cream. National Apple Pie Day honors one of America's beloved desserts, the apple pie. It has become a symbol of American culture and tradition. Although apple pie originated in Europe, recipes dating back to England in 1381 and the Netherlands in 1514 was brought to North America by European settlers who planted apple trees and adapted recipes to local ingredients. Now, over time, apple pie became deeply associated with American identity. Inspiring phrases like as American as apple pie and the patriotic references and advertising and wartime slogans. So here's how you can enjoy National Apple Pie Day today. Bake and enjoy apple pies. You can share recipes or celebrate with family and friends. You know, of course, the traditional apple pie recipes typically include a pastry crust filled with sliced apples, sugar, cinnamon, and butter through various recipes, of course, and you could do that today. So that's what I'm going to do. I have apples that I could turn into apple pie, easy beans. Now I just have to meet up with my little daughter to make her do the cooking. Ha ha! She's chefy. I hear I'm not. Keep it here. We have great music on the way from Dustin Lynch, also Old Dominion, coming up here on Big Country 107.7.
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0: is Luke Combs, Sleepless in a Hotel Room, Big Country 107.7. It's graduation season. 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
1: July corn up 2 1/4 at 482 1/4. September corn up 2 1/4 at 488 1/2. Soybeans for July up 1 3/4 at 1228 1/2. August soybeans up 2 1/4 at 1223 3/4. Chicago wheat for July up 1 at 680 1/4. Soybean meal for July up 7 1/4 at 335 1/4. Live cattle for June up 105 at 251.75. August up 472 at 245.70. Feeder cattle for May up 162 at 367.52. August up 395 at 360.50. Lean hogs for May down 5 at 90.87, while June is up 282 at 101.25. 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
1: Hometown Girl on Big Country 107.7. Yeah, remember when he was here at the Clay County Fair? Well, you know what? There are some more great shows coming up. I'll tell you about that right after this. Here's Alan Jackson. This is Good Time.

0: Jackson. Good time, Big Country 107.7. Here at the Spencer Media Group, we're excited to be the presenting sponsor of all the grandstand attractions at the Clay County Fair. And Sunday, September 13th, Gabriel Iglesias Fluffy is coming to bring his comedy. Monday, September 14th, Lee Greenwood and Jimmy Fortune. And Tuesday, September 15th, Martina McBride and her guest, Abby Callahan. 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Now, we still have one more announcement to make on Saturday, September 12th show, but keep it here. Listen up in the coming weeks, and we will keep you informed on that. I'm really excited to see who that's going to be. We have a look at weather coming up right after this. Also, music on the way from Nate Smith and Zach Brown Band on Big Country 107.7.
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0: Forecast sunny today with a high of 75. Tonight clear with a low of 48. Tomorrow, a chance of showers and a possible thunderstorm, mainly in the afternoon. Partly sunny with a high of 77 and windy with southerly winds at 25 to 30 miles per hour. Wind gusts

0: That is Tucker Wetmore. That was Brunette, Big Country 107.7. Nikki Thunder with you. Hey, good morning. Hope you're having a great, great day. We have music on the way from Chase Matthew, Kane Brown with his ride, and also music from Riley Green that's coming up here on Big Country 107.7. And don't forget to plan ahead for Sunday. We're going to broadcast NASCAR, the All-Star Race from Dover Motor Speedway. We'll begin here on the Big Country at 11 a.m. Right now, let's check the markets. Here is Patrick Hazlett.
1: July corn up 1.5 at 481.5. September corn up 1.75 at 488.25. And new crop December corn up 1.25 at 503.25. Soybeans for July up 2.5 at 1228.25. August soybeans up 2.5 at 1224.5. And November soybeans up 3.25 at 1208.25. Chicago wheat for July down 2.25 at 676.75. Soybean meal for July up 8.75 at 336.75. Live cattle for June up 407 at 251.75. August up 485 at 245.92. October up 105 at 237.92. And December up 332 at 266.90. Feeder cattle for May up 120 at 367.12. August up 392 at 360.20. September up 347 at 357.42. And October for feeder cattle up 342 at 354.15. Lean hogs for May down 10 at 90.82. June up 322 at 101.65, July up 315 at 106.10, and August up 282 at 106.80. Your crude oil for July down 78 points at 97.75. And that is a look at your market update here on Big Country 107.7.
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8: This is not headline news. It's National Receptionist Day. It'll be celebrated by the 5 receptionists who haven't been replaced by AI. Nintendo raised the price of the Switch by $50. Gamers would protest, but they just don't want to leave their parents' basement. Pizza Huts in Japan now offer curry pizza. Not to be confused with Pizza Huts in the U.S., which offer empty booths and sadness. Journey added more dates to their farewell tour. Don't stop believing. You can keep touring with one original member. And a Florida man was arrested for droning under the influence. Get some help, Tiger. This is not Headline News.
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Riley Green. That was Change My Mind. Big Country 107.7. Happy Wednesday. It is the peak of the week. I'm Nikki Thunder with you, and I hope you're having a good, good day. We're going to expect a beautiful day, sunny and 75. Oh, yes, yes. That's going to be nice today. And we have some music coming up from Jelly Roll and also Eric Church. You know what's also coming out is a Weird Al Yankovic stage musical. I don't know about you, but I have been a Weird Al fan since I was a kid. I'll tell you a little bit about that right after this. Here's Low Cash. This is Wrong Hearts on Big Country 107.7.

0: Oh, yeah. Weird Al Yankovic is working on a stage show called Dare to Be Stupid, the Weird Al musical. It will be an original story using songs from throughout his career. And, yeah, of course, Dare to Be Stupid was the title track of his 1985 album produced by Rick Derringer. Weird Al. Yeah, I just love that guy. Hey, remember when he was at the Lakes? I want to say it was probably like 15 plus years ago, and I was living in a different city, but I tried to make it to that one. But anyway, yeah. So Weird Al is going to be in concert at the Denny Sanford Premier Center in Sioux Falls on June 30th. Now, that's a Tuesday night. And, oh, you know who's going to be there? I'm most definitely going to be at that one. I just love that guy. Haven't seen him yet perform. I was really close when he came to the Lakes that time. But you know what? Something weird about Weird Al. He met my brother Rob, and my brother Rob weirded out Weird Al. Yes, he did. I got a picture of it. Yeah, that's great. Keep it here. Great music coming up from Jelly Roll and also Eric Church here on Big Country 107.7.
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0: 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Here's Patrick Hazlett.
1: July corn up 2.25 and 482.25. September corn up 2.25 and 488.5. Soybeans for July up 7.25 and 1233.75. August soybeans up 6.75 and 1282.5. Chicago wheat for July down 1 at 678.25. Soybean meal for July up 9.75 at 338.25. Live cattle for June up 437 at 252.05. August up 532 at 446.40. Feeder cattle for May up 137 at 367.27. August up 482 at 360.85. And lean hogs for May down 10 at 90.82, while June is up 312 points at 101.55. And that is a look at your market update here on Big Country 107.7.
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We are 3 minutes to noontime, which means news headed your way. Also, funeral announcements, weather with Patrick Hazelett, and farm news with George Bauer, and sports with Stephen Kotler. That's all headed your way here on Big Country 107.7. Right now, here's Brooks and Dunn.

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2: I'm Steve Kathan. Prosecutors in South Carolina say they will retry Alec Murdoch, the disgraced lawyer serving life sentences for the death of his wife and a son. The state's highest court tossed out the convictions and sentences because a court clerk influenced the jury. Legal analyst Jessica Levinson.
3: A completely new trial. There will be, I think, a new judge, obviously a completely different jury. And with respect to the evidence, I think that there has been intervening rulings regarding whether or not evidence of his financial crimes that he's also been convicted of could be brought in a murder trial. So my understanding is you might actually see less evidence in the next case.
2: Well, the fraud convictions mean Murdoch remains locked up. There's an investigation after the Atlantic Ocean crash of a small plane yesterday, 60 miles off the coast of Vero Beach, Florida. All 11 on board were safely rescued. Coast Guard Major Elizabeth Piawati.
4: Took us about 15 minutes to get on scene. We set up a search pattern, and within minutes we located the raft, had eyes on, relayed back to our operations desk.
2: France has ordered 1,700 people on a British cruise ship to stay on board due to a norovirus outbreak. The BBC's James Waterhouse says around 50 people are symptomatic.
5: The Ambition left the Shetland Islands earlier this month before it stopped in Belfast, Liverpool, and Brest in the northwest of France. It had been due to depart for Spain, but is now sitting off the coast of Bordeaux. Norovirus is an infection of the digestive system, which can cause vomiting and diarrhea, and is very contagious.
2: Early in his second term, President Trump vowed to turn the military base at Guantanamo Bay, Cuba, into a massive detention center. It was supposed to hold as many as 30,000 people facing deportation. CBS's Camilo Montoya Galvez reports the place is mostly empty.
6: What the internal government documents that we obtain show is that this week, there are only 6 immigration detainees being held at Guantanamo Bay. Just 6 individuals from Haiti are currently being detained there pending deportation.
2: President Trump's in China for a key summit with President Xi. CBS's Anna Corrin.
7: We will see President Trump and President Xi tomorrow morning. They'll be meeting at the Great Hall of the People. They'll hold meetings there. Then Xi will take Trump in the afternoon to the Temple of Heaven. This is a UNESCO World Site. Centuries ago, emperors used to go there to pray to the heavens.
2: Wall Street, the Dow is down 150 points. This is CBS News.
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11: 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A firebombing incident at a Spencer apartment in February has resulted in a felony arson charge for a Burt woman. According to court records, 29-year-old Diamond Lynn James has been charged with first-degree arson, a Class B felony in Clay County District Court. And the charge stems from an incident Thursday, February 19th. Police were called to an apartment in the 700 block of East 8th Avenue after reports that gasoline-filled beer bottles have been thrown through a window. When officers arrived, they found a broken window, an intact glass bottle containing a clear liquid inside the apartment, and a partially burned bottle outside near the window. Authorities say a small fire started inside the apartment. Investigators allege that James assisted 26-year-old Walker Lee Hollenbeck by helping plan the arson and driving him away from the scene. Court documents state the incident was motivated by revenge, targeting a man who was dating James' girlfriend at the time. Hollenbeck later admitted to investigators that he threw the bottles, telling officers the first failed to ignite before he threw a second bottle that started the fire, and then he fled the scene. Hollenbeck was taken to the Nobles County Jail in Minnesota, while James remains held in the Clay County Jail. Her initial court appearance is scheduled for May 15th, and if convicted, first-degree arson comes with a maximum penalty of up to 25 years in prison under Iowa law. And a 42-year-old Sheldon woman is facing several criminal charges following an incident on the morning of May 9th. Sheldon police arrested Rachel Ann Holtz near 7th Street and 9th Avenue after a neighbor reported she was burning materials outside her home. The official arrest log lists seven charges, including reckless use of fire or explosives, interference with official acts, and possession of drug paraphernalia. Holtz is also charged with possession of marijuana and two counts of possession of a controlled substance, and the most serious count against her is a felony charge for the possession of contraband in a correctional facility. According to the O'Brien County Sheriff's Office, Holtz was transported to the jail in Primgar. She has a preliminary hearing scheduled for June 1st on those charges. And at the same time, Holtz is scheduled for a jury trial starting May 19th for possession of controlled substance methamphetamine first offense that occurred on June 4th of 2025. A massive restoration effort is underway in Wahpeton to revitalize the historic canal systems at Gull Point State Park. And Tim Ireland leads the effort for the Lakewood Park Association.
12: Working on a project, too. We dredged out Turtle Lake, and now we're going to try to do the canals over on the DNR property. We're going to dredge out two canal systems that are part of Gull Point State Park. It is Gull Paddler's Path and Wilderness Way. And if you've ever been back in that area, everybody probably knows what I'm talking about. It's a spectacular kayaking and fishing and canoeing area, and it's really, really wilderness, I guess.
11: Ireland says sediment has built up for over a century.
12: Sure. So those canals were originally dredged back in 1912, so it's got 110, 115 years of sediment that is accumulated in there. Right now it's about probably 2 feet deep, and gets super weedy. Our plan is to dig that out to 8 feet deep, which will increase the flow of water through that whole system, and would be a great habitat for all the wildlife that's back there.
11: This project is a critical follow-up to the successful dredging of Turtle Lake, and fundraising is underway.
12: Yeah, we're looking to raise about $800,000. We've got 250 or so far, and we just started.
11: By utilizing specialized equipment and crews that are already on site from the previous project, the association will save an estimated $150,000 on mobilization costs. Ireland says the restoration is expected to take 5 to 6 weeks of solid digging to ensure the waterways remain a valuable destination for generations to come. If you want to contribute, contact the Okoboji Foundation, okobojifoundation.org/givebogie. And history isn't just in the textbooks, as the graduating class of 2026 at Grettinger Terrell learned 7 years ago on a simple fifth grade field trip to the Abbey Gardner Cabin in Arnold's Park.
13: Well, back when we did this in fifth grade, it was just like the end of the year culminating event, because we had learned about Iowa's
14: history throughout the year, and this was a great way to bring them out and let them see a part of history. And then I'll never forget, we were standing right over here by the mass grave, not knowing at the time it was.
11: Grettinger Terrell science teacher Shayla Huenfeld was leading her students past a low metal fence they thought was a cabin foundation. Their tour guide that day corrected them that the location they were talking about was the mass grave for the victims in the 1857 Spirit Lake Massacre.
14: I just remember some of the girls over here were very angry because they thought, well, like, how can there be people buried here and nothing to say who they are? It just bothered them. And
11: Huenfeld says that frustration sparked a mission for those then fifth grade students. They launched a research project, dug through historical documents, and they verified the names of 17 settlers, including 11 children, and raised over $1,000, some through bake sales, to ensure those names were finally etched in stone.
14: And also teaching them that no matter how old they are, they can make a difference, and their input matters. And they were like very like, this, we need to do this. And we moved forward from there. It was a long process, though, with COVID and raising the funds and them leaving and going over to junior high at the time.
11: Today, those students are getting ready to graduate. And Huenfeld brought them back to the cabin site yesterday, stood in front of that monument they championed. After 126 years, the mass grave is marked thanks to the students at Grettinger Terrell, class of 2026.
14: It's been fun to have that experience with them back then and then get these years with them moving forward.
11: Mrs. Huenfeld and her students shared a moment looking at their work on Tuesday and took one last picture together to preserve their legacy. And there's no denying the beauty surrounding us in Northwest Iowa, but some communities are getting a little more help with the Keep Iowa Beautiful program. And recently, Keep Iowa Beautiful announced winners for their 2026 Plant Iowa Beautiful mini grant program. 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In the KICD listening area, three communities received grants, including Alta, Lake Park, and Storm Lake in their hometown pride committees. Keep Iowa Beautiful is a nonprofit that empowers volunteers to revitalize their hometowns through beautification, litter reduction, and leadership coaching. And you'll find more news on our website, northwestiowanow.com and bigcountry1077.com. I'm Audrey McIrvin.

0: That is Russell Dickerson. Happened to me on Big Country 107.7, making a stop at Arnold's Park this summer. Oh, I've seen him a couple times, and I'm looking forward to seeing him again. But hey, you could always plan ahead for more concerts coming right here to Spencer. The Spencer Media Group is excited to be the presenting sponsor of the grandstand attractions at this year's Clay County Fair. Ah, more details right after this. Here's Dierks Bentley.
1: It's strange to hear.

0: That is Dierks Bentley. How am I doing? Big Country 107.7. The Spencer Media Group is very excited to be the presenting sponsor of the Grandstand Attractions at this year's Clay County Fair. And I don't know if you put it on your calendar yet, but you should. 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And Tuesday, September 15th, Martina McBride. 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Hope everybody is having a good day. Markets have closed. We'll have that report coming up in just a bit here on the Big Country. And we have music headed your way from Lonco, Keith Urban, also Tyler Hubbard, and good news making the rounds. That's all coming up here on Big Country 1077.
1: Hailstorms hit hard and storm chasers showed up just as fast. 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

name is Keith Urban. That was Messed Up As Me, Big Country 107.7. We have good news making the rounds. I'm going to tell you about some students getting a generous gift. That's after this. Here's Tyler Hubbard. This is Dancing in the Country. Hey, good afternoon.

0: That is Tyler Hubbard dancing in the country, big country, 107.7. Good news out making the rounds. Students at North Carolina University's North Carolina State University's Wilson College of Textiles. It's a long name. They were stunned when their commencement speaker revealed that their final year student loans would be paid off in full. Wow.
1: I would like to provide a graduation gift. It is our intent to make Wilson College affordable for all, starting with this graduation class. It is my privilege to announce today that in honor of my father, my wife Marilyn and I are providing a graduation gift to cover all the final year education loans incurred by the Wilson College graduates during the 25-26 academic year.
0: Wow, how generous. That gift covers 176 undergraduates and 26 graduate students. That is incredible and a great news making the rounds. Oh, I wish I had somebody like that to pay off my student loans, but I paid those off last year. And we have music on the way from Chris Jansen, also Jackson Dean and Post Malone here on Big Country 107.7. The markets have closed, and Stephen Cutler has that report next here on Big Country 107.7.
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3: Closing up your market prices for Wednesday. July corn up 3/4 at 480 and 3/4. September up 1 at 487 and a quarter, with December up 1 at 503. Soybeans for July up 2 and a quarter at 1229. September up 1 and 3/4 at 1203 and a half. And new crop November soybeans up 2 and 3/4 at 1207 and 3/4. Chicago wheat for July down 3 and a half at 675 and a half. Soybean meal for July up 10.10 at 338.50, and soybean oil for July down 104 points at 74.32. In the livestock today, live cattle for June up 5.10 at 252.80, August up 5.40 at 246.47, October live cattle up 4.72 at 238.60, and December up 4.32 at 237.77. Feeder cattle for August up 4.37 at 360.92, September up 4.10 at 357.97, October up 385 for feeder cattle at 354.57, and November up 382 at 351.02. Lean hogs for June up 245 at $100.87. July up 292 at 105.87. August lean hogs up 255 at 106.52, and October up 187 at 92.25. Those are your closing market prices here on KICD.
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0: Luke Combs and a Post Malone guy for that. 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Today is the day, the last day to get your nominations in for the People's Choice presented by Go Gutters and Go Foam It. Now that is when you decide who the best of the best will be this year. So just check it out at Big Country 107.7. Nominate your favorite business in all the various categories. And just take a moment to nominate them because that deadline is at 5 o'clock today. 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That's coming up soon. So in the meantime, nominate today. It is 9 minutes to 2 o'clock. I'm Nikki Thunder with you. Matt Groenewald is coming in next with some great tunes. John Morgan, also Dustin Lynch and Blake Shelton. Today is a National Receptionist Day. I was reading some things what you could do for the receptionist. A lot of it says, you could get her this, you could get her that. What if your receptionist is a guy like we have here at the Spencer Media Group? I asked Aaron, our receptionist, what he would like done for his special day today. All he said was, bear. Hope everybody's having a wonderful day. And check us out online anywhere, anytime at bigcountry1077.com. 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Good afternoon.
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0: Luke Combs, Days Like These, Big Country 107.7. I'm Matt Groenewald. Hope you're having a good day today. Beautiful Wednesday out there. We'll run down your full forecast here in just a little bit. But first, it is May 5th. Get it together, Groenewald. It's May 13th today, and taking a look at our national holidays calendar for the day. It's National Crouton Day, and many of our words for bread-related foods come from the French, and for good reason. The French love bread. Croutons are no different. The French word croûté means crust, and croutons are often made from day-old bread, which has been cut into cubes and then seasoned with herbs, oil, or butter, and then you toast it in the oven or in a hot pan until crunchy. It's also National Frog Jumping Day today. In 1865, Mark Twain published his first short story, Jim Smiley and His Jumping Frog. Later, he changed the name and published the book, the story again as The Celebrated Jumping Frog of Calaveras County. And that same story also had a third title, The Notorious Jumping Frog of Calaveras County. If you are wondering, the current frog jumping record was set in 1986 by Rosie the Riveter. Yes, Riveter, great name. Rosie jumped 21 feet, 5¾ inches. That's a lot for anybody, but a lot for a little frog. It's also National Apple Pie Day today, and the first apple pie recipe was printed in England in 1381. American is apple pie, but it originated in England. Long time ago, before we were a country, the list of ingredients included good apples, good spices, figs, raisins, pears, saffron, and coffin, which is a C-O-F-Y-N, a type of pastry crust. It's also National Fruit Cocktail Day. And in the U.S., the USDA stipulates that canned fruit cocktail must contain certain percentages of pears, grapes, cherries, peaches, and pineapples. It's also National Cough Drop Day. In ancient times, coughs were suppressed with herbal teas and syrups. Precursors to cough drops date back to about 1000 BC in Egypt, when candles were made with honey and flavored with herbs, spices, and candies were made with honey, herbs, spices, and citrus that they'd use to soothe throats. It's also National Leprechaun Day. Not sure why that's in May, but it is. And it's National Top Gun Day, which was released in New York City on this day, 1986. The creator of Top Gun actually had intended to have it celebrated on the anniversary of the film's release. But due to a graphics error, it landed today, May 13th, even though Top Gun premiered May 12th, 1986. So there are your national holidays for today. We'll run down that forecast next.
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0: Big Country live Doppler forecast. Sunny today, highs in the mid-70s, maybe still upper 70s later this afternoon with northwest winds at about 5 to 10, some gusts to 20 miles per hour. Tonight, clear, lows around 50 and northeast winds 5 to 10. They might become 25-mile-an-hour gusts after midnight tonight. Tomorrow.

0: 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It's time for today's history lesson. Here's On This Day in History for May 13th. And on this day in 1607, about 100 English colonists arrived along the east bank of the James River in Virginia to found Jamestown, the first permanent English settlement in North America. 1767, Wolfgang Amadeus Mozart's first opera, written when he was 11 years old, premiered in Salzburg, Austria. 1846, the United States Congress overwhelmingly voted in favor of President James K. Polk's request to declare war on Mexico in a dispute over Texas. 1950, on this day, was the first ever race of the Formula One World Drivers Championship. That was run at Silverstone, England, and won by Giuseppe Farina of Italy in an Alfa Romeo. 1981, near the start of his weekly general audience in Rome's St. Peter's Square, Pope John Paul II was shot and seriously wounded while passing through the square in an open car. The assailant, 23-year-old escaped Turkish murderer Mehmet Ali Agca, fired 4 shots, one of which hit the pontiff in the abdomen, narrowly missing vital organs, and another that hit his left hand. A third bullet struck 60-year-old American Ann Odra in the chest, seriously wounding her. The fourth hit 21-year-old Jamaican Rose Hill in the arm. Agca's weapon was knocked out of his hand by bystanders, and he was detained until his arrest by police. The Pope was rushed in an ambulance to a nearby hospital where he underwent more than 5 hours of surgery and was listed in critical but stable condition, thankfully surviving the attack. And in 2004, the final episode of Frasier on NBC was watched by 33 million people. That's On This Day in History for May 13th.
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0: 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Today is the final day of nominations in this year's SMG People's Choice presented by Go Gutters and Go Foment. 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
1: May is Beef Month. 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

0: Dan and Shay, 10,000 hours, Big Country 107.7. May is Beef Month, and we want to know, what is your favorite cut of beef? 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And it's your chance to win some great prizes. You just have to go there, take the poll, just vote in it, give your answer. One click, well, two clicks, probably vote and submit. But that's it. And we've got a different poll every week in May. And at the end of each week, we draw one lucky participant who votes. That's all you have to do. And you win a $25 beef certificate courtesy of the Clay County Cattleman. 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Congratulations to our first winner, Cheryl Bethke of Hartley. And we'll have another winner next Monday. We'll draw that. Monday, June 1st as well, we'll draw for the grand prize. And that's a beef box worth $200, courtesy of Klein Beef in Sanborn, and a mini fridge from Dahl Distributing. 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And it's in honor of May Beef Month. Thank you to our Beef Month sponsors. And that includes Algona Livestock, State Line Cooperative, Prairie Feed and Trucking, and Spencer Ag Center. We'll check your forecast after the break.
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0: Big Country live Doppler forecast. Sunny skies today. Highs maybe still into the upper 70s with winds out of the north around 10, gusting up to about 20 miles per hour. Tonight, clear, lows around 50, and east winds at 5 to 15 might gust to 25 after midnight. Tomorrow, sunny in the morning, then cloudy and a chance for sprinkles. We'll have maybe some patchy blowing dust in the morning and afternoon. Highs upper 70s and windy as well. South winds 20 to 30 and gusts to 45 miles per hour Thursday night. More patchy blowing dust in the evening. Breezy, lows in the low 50s with south winds gusting to 35. Friday, sunny. Slight chance for showers and thunderstorms in the afternoon. Highs upper 80s. And then a chance for some showers and thunderstorms. Pretty slight chance Friday night. Lows will be in the, where are we at, lower 50s. And then Saturday, sunny, slight chance for showers, highs mid-80s. Sunday, looking like rain likely, some thunderstorms possible, and highs in the low 80s. Today's high, so far, has been 76. Right now, we're at 74 degrees. Mostly sunny skies. Winds currently out of the north at 9 and gusts to 18 miles per hour. Get your full forecast at BigCountry1077.com.

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0: Chris Young, Till the Last One Dies, Big Country 107.7. Let's check into the Comedy Corner. And on today's Comedy Corner, a new study finds that almost half of American adults say their lives are massively lacking in having fun. Here's comedian Nick Griffin on possible reasons why.
1: It's hard to feel good, you know, especially as an adult. And you could kind of see it coming, couldn't you? Remember when you were a kid and you'd look at your parents and they always seem anxious and kind of pissed off? And you'd be like, geez, what's their problem? Then you get older and you're like, oh, okay. It's hard to be an adult, man. You're just babysitting yourself all day. Isn't that what you're doing? Trying not to do the things you really want to do? I can't. Try not to eat too much, or drink too much, or smoke too much, or spend too much, or watch too much. Yeah. That's why adults go to bed early. There's really nothing left to do. But it's 7:30. It's over!
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0: Kelsey Ballerini, baggage on Big Country 107.7. It's time for Weird News. Here's today's Weird News story. A snail can sleep for 3 years. Number two, this is a long one, but kind of interesting. A musician named Jim Sullivan mysteriously disappeared after recording an album called UFO in 1969, which featured strange lyrics about leaving his family and being abducted by aliens. Sullivan disappeared 6 years later with only his abandoned car found on a desert road in New Mexico as evidence. Spooky. Number three, at any point in time, 0.7% of the world's population, or about 50 million people, is drunk. Number four, alligators can stick out their tongue, but crocodiles cannot. And number five, like fingerprints, speaking of tongues, everyone's tongue print is different. Those are your five random facts for Wednesday. We've got your financial market report with Edward Jones advisor Jen Irvin up next here on Big Country 107.7.
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3: This is financial advisor Jen Irvin from Edward Jones, bringing you the Daily Financial Market Report. Equity markets closed higher on Wednesday, even after a producer price inflation, PPI, report came in above estimates, suggesting investors remain focused on resilient growth and strong corporate earnings. As widely expected, Kevin Warsh was confirmed by the U.S. Senate to become the next Federal Reserve Chair, succeeding Jerome Powell, who will remain on the Fed board for now. The Dow closed down 67 points, or 0.14%, at 49,693. The Nasdaq closed up 314 points, or 1.2%, at 26,402. The S&P 500 closed up 43 points, or 0.58%, at 7,444. And in the bond market, 10-year Treasury yields are trading at 4.47%. This has been today's Financial Market Report, brought to you by financial advisor Jen Irvin with Edward Jones, member SIPC, serving individual investors with personalized attention and financial advice at 112 West 6th Street in Spencer. If you would like additional information, please contact me at 262-0142. Daily commentary is also located on our website at edwardjones.com.
4: When President Trump needed fighters, Randy Feenstra was there. In Congress, Feenstra partnered with President Trump, banning men from girls' sports and women's restrooms, securing the border, deporting dangerous criminal illegal aliens, and delivering the largest working-class tax cut in American history. Now, as governor, Randy Feenstra will continue to fight alongside President Trump to put America first and Iowa first by defeating big government liberals who threaten our state.
5: As a lifelong Iowan, I know how hard you work and how much government takes. 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
6: Paid for by Randy Feenstra for governor.
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0: Brett Young here tonight, Big Country 107.7. 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But the deadline is 5 o'clock today. 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
0: Big Country Live Doppler forecast, mostly clear tonight. Lows around 50 with east winds at 5 to 15, gusting to 25 miles per hour after midnight tonight. Mostly sunny Thursday morning, then cloudy and a chance for sprinkles. Patchy blowing dust throughout the day. Highs in the upper 70s, south winds gusting to 45 miles per hour. Breezy and lows in the low 50s Thursday night. Friday sunny, slight chance for rain and thunderstorms in the afternoon. Highs in the upper 80s. More chances for rain and thunderstorms Friday evening with lows in the low 50s. Saturday sunny, slight chance for rain and highs in the mid 80s. Get your full forecast at BigCountry1077.com.

0: Jason Aldean, how far does a goodbye go? 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A big shout out to our hardworking hero of the week. It's Cheyenne Delgado of Lynn Grove this week. 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

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It's time for Dumb Criminal of the Day. And today's comes from the International File in Singapore. And two things you should know about Singapore. One, they take law enforcement very seriously, as was evidenced back in the 90s when an American received a caning after he was convicted of spray painting cars. If you lived through that,

0: This, maybe it's just me, but I feel like you remember it well. It was all over the news all the time. I remember the guy's name, Michael Fay. I looked it up to make sure I was right, but I just knew that. I remembered it off the top of my head because that's how big of a news story this was, that an American was receiving punishment in a foreign country. Number two about Singapore, orange juice is very popular. And so popular, in fact, they have sidewalk vending machines called iJuice that dispense the fresh OJ. And for your convenience, these machines also have a rack of free straws to use. Now, this brings us to our dumb criminal of the day, a French teenager and, of course, wannabe influencer who decided to take a video of himself removing a straw from the dispenser, licking it, and placing it back in the dispenser. No big deal, right? Wrong. Remember, this is Singapore. After the video went viral, the police sprang into action, tracking down and arresting the French teenager. He was charged with public nuisance, which is punishable for up to 3 months in prison and a $2,000 fine. And the second charge is mischief, which is actually worse, a jail term of up to 2 years and a fine or both, all for licking a straw. He's currently awaiting sentencing, but at least they didn't bring out the cane.
1: 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Now, before you start wishing you had a boat, remember, your brother-in-law would invite himself every weekend.
2: Permission to come aboard, Captain?
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0: Hardy MacArthur, Big Country 107.7. It's time for Weird News. Here's today's Weird News story. A commencement speech at the University of Central Florida took an awkward turn when the speaker called artificial intelligence the next industrial revolution, and then everyone in the crowd started booing. Here is part of Gloria Caulfield's speech.
1: The rise of artificial intelligence is the next industrial revolution. What happened? Okay, I struck a chord. AI was not a factor in our lives.
0: Good for those kids. The commencement speaker at Central Florida got booed when she mentioned how great AI is, and that's weird news.
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0: CBS News Brief. Just in Utah, Corey Richens, who wrote a children's book on grief after her husband's death, gets a life sentence for his murder. Richens was found guilty of poisoning her husband, Eric, with fentanyl in March 2022. Her father-in-law, Gene Richens.
1: It's a loss that changes you forever. Eric was taken from us way too soon. And his loss has left a permanent hole in our family that will never be filled.
0: The Trump administration is pausing new Medicare enrollments by hospice and home health agencies to, Vice President J.D. Vance says, target fraud.
2: You can prolong the Medicare and Medicaid trust funds well into the future, so it does have a significant budgetary impact.
0: The seventh try to limit President Trump's Iran war powers fails in the Senate. South Carolina Republican Senator Lindsey Graham.
3: You can't have Congress running wars. If you want to stop war, stop the funding.
0: CBS News Brief, I'm Jennifer Kuiper.
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0: From the news desk at Northwest Iowa Now with the latest news for Northwest Iowa, I'm Anthony Gonzalez. Multiple schools briefly sheltered in place Wednesday following a reported threat. Authorities say a phone call was received regarding an outside threat directed at Bishop Garrigan schools, prompting officials to place both Algona and Garrigan schools into temporary lockdown and shelter-in-place procedures. North Union and West Bend Mallard schools were not placed under shelter-in-place orders and operated as normal, but did have an increased law enforcement presence outside as an abundance of caution. Law enforcement responded to all affected buildings, and officials say that all students remained safe throughout the incident. The shelter-in-place order was lifted shortly afterward, and both Algona and Bishop Garrigan schools resumed normal operations, dismissing at their regular times. The Kossuth County Sheriff's Office has not released additional details, but says there are no signs to any broader threat to the community. The investigation remains ongoing. The Clay County Board of Supervisors is working to clarify the direction of the county's emergency medical services system. During the regular Board of Supervisors meeting on Tuesday, May 12th, Spencer EMS consultant Beth Terhorst provided an update on the Advisory Council's progress. She says the group has been actively discussing ways to improve EMS response and service across the county, with the goal of faster response times and consistent 24/7 coverage.
1: We just gave them an update today on what the Advisory Council has been visiting about in our meetings and some different ideas that we've been coming up with to make the EMS as an essential service in the whole county to better all of the constituents of the county.
0: Terhorst added that the council now believes it may have approached the process in the wrong order.
1: And I learned that we might be doing a little backwards, so we'll not necessarily go back to the drawing board, but we're going to go back to our meeting Tuesday night and discuss what goals we would like to give to the Board of Supervisors so that they can come back to us with recommendations.
0: The discussion also highlighted some confusion about roles, specifically who should be setting priorities and direction for the new system. During that same meeting, Supervisor Alan Bashlett voiced frustration over what he described as a lack of direction and urgency.
2: Well, look, let's just be clear about this. That's our job, to set those goals, determine what the system is going to do, how much it's going to cost, who's going to do it, what governance and oversight looks like. It's not the Advisory Council. I got to admit, I'm frustrated about this. We're already into May. This board hasn't even given any guidance to the Advisory Council about what we're looking for. So we're waiting for them to tell us what we're looking for? I'm confused. I just have to tell you, I'm confused. It's this board's responsibility to take the advice of the Advisory Council. We've given them no planning guidance. They're just, I don't know what we're doing, Barry. I just don't know what we're doing here.
0: He also warned the county could risk falling behind, with tax revenue for the new EMS system expected to start coming in later this year. Moving forward, the board plans to hold a separate meeting to establish clear goals and provide more direction to the Advisory Council. In the meantime, the council is expected to continue refining options that can be brought back to the board for consideration. A Clay County traffic stop early Wednesday morning has led to felony and misdemeanor drug charges for a woman from Webb. According to the Clay County Sheriff's Office, a deputy conducted a traffic stop on a speeding vehicle in the 3100 mile of 430th Street around 12:52 a.m. May 12th. Authorities allege that upon approaching the vehicle, the deputy detected the odor of marijuana, leading to further investigation. The investigation reportedly resulted in the discovery of marijuana and drug paraphernalia. The driver, identified as 46-year-old Billy Joe Doran of Webb, was taken into custody without incident and transported to the Clay County Jail. Doran has been charged with third offense possession of a controlled substance, a Class D felony, as well as possession of drug paraphernalia, a simple misdemeanor. She is currently being held in jail pending an appearance before a magistrate. The Iowa Lakes Corridor Development Corporation has announced the winners of this year's Homegrown Talent Awards.
3: In Clay County, Delana Brugman, who grew up in Royal, attended South Dakota State University and Iowa State, honestly, and she graduated in 2025. And she moved back here, and she's kind of got a cool career. She's currently a junior hog buyer at Tyson Fresh Meats in Storm Lake, which was cool. Buena Vista winner was Clayton Eilers. Clayton actually grew up on a farm outside of Marathon, graduated of Sioux Central Community School District, where he went on to earn his degree from Dort in May of 2024, currently resides in Albert City. And Clayton works on his family farm and plans to expand his operations.
0: CEO Kurt Strauss says two individuals were given the $6,000 awards to help with moving expenses last year. But this year, they were able to give an award to an individual in all four member counties.
3: Up in Dickinson County, Tyler Adams, he was a graduate of Okoboji, and he went to Iowa State, graduated May of 2024, and returned home, purchased a house in Milford, and he's currently a financial representative with Prairie Plains Asset Management up in Milford. Morgan White Mueller from Emmett County. Morgan grew up outside of Esterville, recently returned home after graduating from the University of Iowa College of Law in 2025, and Morgan is now an attorney at Fitzgibbons Law Firm in Esterville, so a very high-quality individual. All of them are high-quality, but from a recruitment standpoint, sometimes those highly professional positions can be a little bit more difficult.
0: This year's Corridor Golf Tournament to raise money for next year's Homegrown Talent Awards will be in July. And a massive restoration effort is underway in Wahpeton to revitalize the historic canal systems at Go Point State Park. Tim Ireland leads the effort for the Lakewood Park Association.
4: Working on a project too. We dredged out Turtle Lake, and now we're going to try to do the canals over on the DNR property. We're going to dredge out two canal systems that are part of Gull Point State Park. It is Gull Paddler's Path and Wilderness Way. And if you've ever been back in that area, everybody probably knows what I'm talking about. It's a spectacular kayaking and fishing and canoeing area, and it's really, really wilderness, I guess.
0: Ireland says sediment has built up for over a century.
4: Those canals were originally dredged back in 1912, so it's got 110, 115 years of sediment that has accumulated in there. Right now it's about probably 2 feet deep, and it's super weedy. Our plan is to dig that out to 8 feet deep, which will increase the flow of water through that whole system and will be a great habitat for all the wildlife that's back there.
0: This project is a critical follow-up to the successful dredging of Turtle Lake, and fundraising is underway. Ireland says the restoration is expected to take 5 to 6 weeks of solid digging to ensure the waterways remain a valuable destination for generations to come. 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I'm Anthony Gonzalez.
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0: Going into your local area funeral announcements. A mass of Christian burial for 78-year-old Linda Cook of Spirit Lake. That will be held at 10:30 a.m. on Friday at St. Mary's Catholic Church in Spirit Lake. There will be a rosary service at 9:30 Friday at the church, followed by visitation up until the time of service. Burial will take place in St. Margaret's Cemetery in Spirit Lake. Robinson Funeral Home in Spirit Lake is in charge of arrangements for 78-year-old Linda Cook of Spirit Lake. And that concludes your local area funeral announcements. For full announcements, you can visit our station websites at BigCountry1077.com and NorthwestIowaNow.com.
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9: 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It's time for your KICD live Doppler forecast with weather reporter Patrick Hazelett.
10: Tonight stays dry with a light breeze and temperatures won't fall much, likely holding above 50 degrees. Thursday turns more active with a slight chance of early sprinkles near Interstate 29, but the main story will be stronger winds as a front moves through. Gusts could top 45 miles per hour during the afternoon, leading to some blowing dust and minor air quality concerns, while thunderstorms are unlikely. Behind the front Thursday night into Friday, winds shift to the west-northwest and much drier air moves in. Friday will be warm, breezy, and very dry with highs in the 80s and low humidity, with only a small chance of an isolated evening storm, mainly to the south. Storm chances return late Saturday night into Sunday morning with some potential for hail, but the overall severe risk Sunday depends on how far north more unstable air can move. A larger system moves on Monday with multiple rounds of storms possible, though the strongest activity may stay east of Interstate 29. Rainfall totals throughout the period could range from around a quarter of an inch to near 2 inches, with most locations seeing about 3/4 of an inch. Cooler, quieter weather follows for Tuesday and Wednesday, with highs possibly struggling to reach the 60s by Tuesday. Your KICD live Doppler forecast: mostly clear this evening, not as cool, lows around 50. Northeasterly winds at 5 to 10, becoming southeasterly at 10 to 15, gusting as high as 25 miles per hour after midnight. Tomorrow, mostly sunny in the morning, then becomes mostly cloudy. A slight chance of sprinkles, patchy blowing dust in the morning, areas of blowing dust by the afternoon, windy, highs in the upper 70s, southerly winds at 20 to 30, gusting as high as 45 miles per hour. Tomorrow night, partly cloudy in the evening, then clearing for overnight, patchy blowing dust early in the evening, breezy, low in the lower 50s, southerly winds at 15 to 25, gusting as high as 35 miles per hour, diminishing to 10 to 15. Friday, sunny, a slight chance of showers and thunderstorms in the afternoon, warmer, highs in the upper 80s, southwesterly winds at 5 to 10, becoming westerly at

0: 8%. Saturday, mostly sunny with a 20% chance of showers, highs in the mid-80s. Saturday night, partly cloudy in the evening, becoming mostly cloudy with a chance of showers, then a chance of thunderstorms after midnight, lower 50s for lows, and a chance of rain 50%. Yesterday, recap, your high was 76 with a low of 58. Your record temperatures on this day, the 13th day of May, we go back to 1987, 91, and 27 in 1899. Your sunset this evening, 8:34. Your sunrise tomorrow morning, 5:58. For today, your high is 76 with a low of 46, and your 4-inch soil temperature is at 86 degrees here during the 5 o'clock hour. A red flag warning, these conditions are expected by 10 a.m. tomorrow. Sunny conditions will continue for the rest of the day. Wind gusts are up to 14 miles per hour, but we currently sit at 72 degrees.
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2: Closing up your market prices for Wednesday. July corn up 3/4 at 480 and 3/4. September up 1 at 487 and a quarter, with December up 1 at 503. Soybeans for July up 2 and a quarter at 1229. September up 1 and 3/4 at 1203 and a half. And new crop November soybeans up 2 and 3/4 at 1207 and 3/4. Chicago wheat for July down 3 and a half at 675 and a half. Soybean meal for July up 1010 at 338.50. And soybean oil for July down 104 points at 74.32. In the livestock today, live cattle for June up 510 at 252.80. August up 540 at 246.47. October live cattle up 472 at 238.60. And December up 432 at 237.77. Feeder cattle for August up 437 at 360.92. September up 410 at 357.97. October up 385 for feeder cattle at 354.57. And November up 382 at 351.02. Lean hogs for June up 245 at $100.87. July up 292 at 105.87. August lean hogs up 255 at 106.52, and October up 187 at 92.25. Those are your closing market prices here on KICD.
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4: The 2026 NASCAR All-Star Race will be different on many levels from seasons past, starting with a new venue, Dover Motor Speedway. Brad Kozlowski has come close to winning the $1 million prize, finishing runner-up twice. The RFK

0: Racing co-owner driver thinks this updated 350-lap version might be entertaining.
1: Longest all-star race I've ever been a part of. That said, I'm really curious, and I've learned a little bit more about the format after doing the promo day there in Dover last week. And the more I learned about it, the more I was kind of like, oh, this actually could be really good. So I don't really know what to expect. I think they have some kind of inversion, and there's like an average finish in each segment and some eliminations. So I guess we'll see.
0: I'm Susie Armstrong. This is NASCAR Today on the Motor Racing Network.
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0: Megan Maroney. 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I'm Matt Groenewald, and it's graduation season, and SMG, we'd like to congratulate the class of 2026. 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And if you have a graduating senior in your life, whether it's a child, grandchild, niece, nephew, friend, whatever it is, go to BigCountry1077.com, submit their senior picture, upload that to our website. We'll display it in our senior picture gallery on all of our SMG websites. Do that, though, by Thursday, May 28th. Still have some time, but that's the deadline, because then on Friday, May 29th, we'll pick one graduating senior from all the entries, and they win $300. Thank you to our 2026 Salute to Senior sponsors, Denison Drywall, Meyer Home Improvement, and State Bank and Insurance.
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0: Lainey Wilson, Things a Man Ought to Know, Big Country 107.7. Here's something you should know. May is Beef Month, and we're celebrating here on the Big Country. 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Just vote in that for your chance to win some great prizes. We've got a different poll every week in May, and at the end of each week, we'll draw one lucky participant, and they win $25 in beef certificates, thanks to the Clay County Cattlemen. Congratulations to our week one winner. That was Cheryl Bethke of Hartley. Also, Monday, June 1st, after all said and done, we'll draw a grand prize winner, and that's a $200 beef box from Klein Beef in Sanborn and a mini fridge from Dahl Distributing. And thank you to our May Beef Month sponsors, and that includes Spencer Hy-Vee, Ruthven Community Care Center, Sioux Valley Stock Farm, and Christian Sheet Metal.
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0: Take My Name, Big Country 107.7. NASCAR this weekend is the all-star race at the Dover Motor Speedway, and you can hear it this Sunday here on the Big Country with pre-race coverage at 11, race time Sunday at noon. 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
3: Reddick and Bell locked together, door to door, as they head into three. Nobody giving an inch there.
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1: Alex Bowman won and made history at Dover in 2021, leading a Hendrick Brigade of a 1-2-3-4 finish, the first time in organization history. David Stiles of Garage Pass talked to Alex Bowman leading up to the All-Star race at Dover this weekend and asked, where does Bowman keep his trophy? Turns out, it's a pretty complicated question. Take a listen.
5: You also have a Miles the Monster trophy. Is it still sitting on the floor in the shop at ABR, or did it finally get put up on a shelf somewhere?
6: So we had people come into my shop and say that the trophies on the floor were bad luck. And then they showed up later with, like, tables to put the trophies on. We managed to run the worst we've ever run with the tables and the trophies on the tables. So we have since gotten rid of the tables, the trophies back on the floor, and magically we ran better. So a actual trophy case has been on the list of to-do things, but I don't win enough to justify that at the moment. So if we get a couple more, we'll have to build a real trophy case. But it's chilling in the shop. Definitely a really cool trophy. I love Dover. Dover is probably my favorite racetrack. Obviously, statistically, we're always really good there. We've only won once, but we've been capable of winning probably five or six of those things. So, yeah, really enjoy racing there and excited to get there.
1: I would say if Bowman wins that $1 million check, that's probably worthy of building a trophy case. The All-Star Race at Dover is this weekend. For PRN's Garage Pass, this is Andrew Kurland.
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8: And good evening, your Big Country Live Doppler forecast. Mostly clear this evening, lows of 48. Tomorrow, a slight chance of thunderstorms at 20% and windy highs of 77. Tomorrow night, a slight chance of thunderstorms and breezy, lows of 50. And Friday, sunny, 86. For more on your weather, log online to BigCountry1077.com.

0: 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I'm Matt Groenewald. Have a great rest of your evening. 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